0: Relations Commission mandated pay rise. The hospital is considered an affiliated health organisation due to being operated by a Catholic healthcare business while still being integrated into the public system. New South Wales Nurses and Midwives Association General Secretary Michael Waits says the hospital's classification had a part to play in the delays.
1: There's always going to be a slight delay between the public sector and the AHOs, but this delay has been significant.
0: The federal government has confirmed an Australian woman with links to Islamic State will be allowed to come back home. The woman has been stuck in Syria for almost a decade and was subject to a temporary exclusion order. The federal government says it's now legally obliged to remove the condition. Home Affairs Minister Tony Burke has told the ABC she will be heavily monitored when she arrives in Australia.
2: She will have to report and we will have to know where she lives, where she works, where she studies. If she books a ticket to anywhere, for telecommunications, you cannot use any telecommunications device without 24 hours notice being given, and that applies to a phone, to an email account.
0: Line MP Alison Penfold is launching a petition to reverse changes to private healthcare rebates for seniors. Previously, those over 65 would receive a 28% rebate and those over 70 would get back 32%. However, changes in the recent federal budget will see final rebates levelled out, with all age groups now getting 24% automatically. Alison Penfold says it's ignoring the specific needs of seniors.
3: We certainly need to take pressure off the public system, and so this additional rebate did help a lot of older Australians, include pensioners, to purchase hospital cover or higher cover and use the private health system to support their health needs.
0: Lake Macquarie Council has installed 5 new electric vehicle chargers to boost the city's public charging network. It comes as electric vehicle sales in the region have grown more than 15% since January. The new chargers, located at Belmont, Charlestown, Marmong Point, Swansea and Warners Bay, have dedicated on-street parking with a maximum stay of 4 hours. Council's Asset Optimisation Coordinator Daniel Harton says it's a step in the right direction.
4: What this charging is going to provide is more reliable public charging infrastructure for people making the switch to more accessible and achievable for households across our region.
0: And an Australian man has broken the Guinness World Record for the loudest shout. Joseph McGrail Baytub is the official town crier for Canberra and Queanbeyan. The 58-year-old says he's surprised by the coverage of his achievement.
5: Oh, I can't believe the press I'm getting on this. It's so ridiculous. For something so silly, and I'm internationally known right now.
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0: A bloodied and bruised Liam Paro solidified his boxing legacy last night, taking out a unanimous decision against Northern Ireland's Lewis Crocker to secure the IBF welterweight title in front of a home crowd. The Mackay-based fighter showcased pure determination throughout the 12-round contest at Pat Rafter Arena in South Brisbane. One of Australian rugby's brightest young prospects could be heading to the NRL, with reports future Wallaby Leo Jarks is in advanced talks with Cronulla. The highly rated winger is currently representing Australia at the Under-20s World Cup in Georgia and is regarded as one of the country's top emerging rugby talents. Talks are expected to intensify once the 20-year-old's international commitments are concluded. And the Socceroos will have to face their final World Cup match against Paraguay in San Francisco without key defender Jacob Italiano. The 24-year-old suffered a groin injury at training this week, with the extent of the injury still yet to be determined. And now you're up to date with the latest 2NURFM news.
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11: Good morning. It's a cool day with tops of 18 for the coast and 16 for the valley. We can expect showers across the day and more showers are expected tomorrow, Saturday and Sunday. Overnight temp should sit between 6 and 10 degrees. Right now it's 14 degrees at Lambton, 13 at Lovedale, 14 at Lemon Tree Passage. It's 6 past 10 on Newcastle and the Hunters, 2NURFM 103.7.
12: He was once considered for Bon Scott's lead singer role in AC/DC and at one point for lead vocalist in Cold Chisel. Hi, I'm Mark Rourke with John Swan for Coffee Break. Born in Glasgow, Scotland in 1952, John Swan and his family moved to Australia 9 years later.
13: It was all gravel roads, brand new houses, gravel roads, and no schools or anything like that. It was just brand spanking new, and we thought, wow, this is cool, you know. Inside there was where the very basics of our passion, our love of music started. And my parents used to sing in there all the time, you know, and everybody had to sing. You had to get up and sing and do your bit. And, you know, it was a good, healthy musical atmosphere. Mostly what my mum and dad were listening to, which was Little Richard, Fats Domino, Jerry Lewis, Mihiri Jackson, Ray Charles.
12: He joined his first band, Happiness, as a drummer when he was 14, and 3 years later enlisting in the Australian Army and was discharged after 2 years of service. In 1974, he was drumming with the James Wright Band, moving on to Jim Key's Southern Cross for a short time later, and by the end of the year, playing in the Adelaide Band Fraternity.
13: Which was great, because it gave us a platform to play at on a label we would never have got. We got to meet the Max Merritts and the Twilights and everybody like that. And they looked after you. They became, I guess, like big brothers.
12: By then, Jimmy Barnes had replaced Bon Scott as fraternity singer, but Jimmy only spent a brief time with them before leaving to join Cold Chisel. That's when John took over on vocals.
13: We're brothers, you know, that's the first and foremost thing. I mean, Jimmy would tell you honestly that there's probably been a few years where I've been really resentful, but that's because of more my failings than his success.
12: He also appeared live with Cold Chisel from time to time, providing backing vocals and percussion. Following Fraternity, John became vocalist with Feather. The band had been known as Black Feather in the early 70s, but by the time John had joined, no original members were left, so the name was shortened. They recorded one single with Swan, Girl Trouble. He then left to commence a solo career. Under the name Swanee, he released his first solo single, Crazy Dreams, in 1979, an album, Into the Night, but it was his 1981 version of If I Were a Carpenter that became a national hit. It's John Swan for Coffee Break on 2NURFM.

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1: We were going to parties in North Adelaide and somebody bet me that I could... I couldn't scull a bottle of vodka, and they bet me some money, and I said, oh, of course I can do it, you know, like 13-year-old trying to show off. And I did. And I finished up... I flaked out and somebody put me to bed. It was horrible because I couldn't move, I couldn't scream, I couldn't shout, and I was trying to scream and I couldn't move my fingers. They were just frozen solid. And from then on, I had problems. There was no highest or lowest. I just drank as much as I could and took as much as I could, and until in the end I was doing it 24/7.
0: He quickly released his album, This Time Is Different, which featured two more hits, Temporary Heartache and Lady, What's Your Name? And in 1987, replaced Angry Anderson as lead singer of the Party Boys during the group's most successful period. And were most noted for the release, He's Gonna Step On You Again, making it to number one across the country.

0: FM on air, online and on your smartphone. And we're broadcasting live from the University of Newcastle's Graduation Day outside the Callaghan campus at Great Hall. Amanda McCreed with you, and I'm joined by Samara Gibson, who runs the University's High Performing Students Program. Good morning, Samara. Can you tell us about the program?
1: Morning, Amanda. I'd love to. Thank you. It's a program that's running at the university for students who are identified by their schools as achieving outstanding results in high school, and the schools will put them forward. The students will apply to complete a first year university course while they're still at high school. It is a beautiful opportunity for students to be extended who may be looking for an additional challenge, and it runs each year at the university in semester one.
0: Okay, well, what's it like for the students studying university courses while still at school?
1: It's been fantastic seeing them come in. They are obviously challenged by this higher level of workload and also the content that they're absorbing. Some of them are absolutely thriving under that experience. Some, like our student speaker who will speak at their attainment ceremony tomorrow, have said it's been a great experience to find their limits and their challenges and know what's next for them. It's been an opportunity for them to experience the university system as well, not just being in the classrooms or studying online, but getting to know what an assignment looks like at this level, how to talk with academics, what facilities are available here. We've been running courses online and face-to-face, so there's going to be obviously a very different experience for those students as well, and I'm really excited to speak to them tomorrow when they come in for their ceremony to find out all the little bits and pieces of what their experience has been like.
0: Well, I think it's going to be a great experience. Does the High Performing Students Program help shape students' decisions to attend the University of Newcastle?
1: We believe so. It's an opportunity for them to not only be on campus or working with our academics, but for them to gain credit as well. These courses are real university courses that go onto their transcripts. So when they come to the University of Newcastle later to complete a degree, they're already ahead of the game. They've got a course under their belt. They are going to be able to put that towards their degree, and that's absolutely going to influence a young person's choice of where they might like to study later on.
0: Well, what advice would you give high school students who might be considering the High Performing Students Program?
1: I would say if you are a student who is achieving results, who is looking at their report card and seeing those beautiful marks, and that your teachers are saying, oh, you're so capable and this is exciting and you've got wonderful workplaces to go, that you apply, that you give it a go, and choose a subject that you may be really excited and passionate about. It may not necessarily be something you want to follow up later, but it's just an opportunity to experience the process of being a university student. And I mean, what have you got to lose, really?
0: Well, that's right. I mean, what sort of subjects are we talking about?
1: Last year we ran 3 subjects, and this year we've run 8. There was an option of legal studies, biology, mathematics, business. There was a health and disease course, a sociology course. There was creative writing. There was computer programming. It was quite broad this year. And we're looking at which of those courses will run again and which ones we might bring some fresh ideas in. There will be a variety on offer next year.
0: Well, it sounds like it's a great program. Thank you so much for chatting with us, Samara Gibson.
1: Thank you very much.
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0: 2NURFM, Take That Back For Good. And if you've just joined us, we're celebrating graduating students at the University of Newcastle this morning, broadcasting live from outside the Great Hall at Callaghan Campus. This is the second day of a three-day graduation week with over 1,000 excited students graduating, and they all deserve a huge cheer for the hard work they've put in over the years. And if you're after university merch, there's even a merch stand here to commemorate students' time at the uni. As an ex-student, I thought it was about time I got something, so I'm currently wearing a very warm University of Newcastle hoodie. It's only taken 22 years to get one since I left, but better late than never. It's 29 to 11. This is 2NURFM 103.7.
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2: Researchers at the University of Newcastle are looking for Australian males over 18 at risk of high levels of stress. This includes those managing a chronic illness or work-related stress. There's no cost, and interested people can join the research program via the website focusr.com.au.
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0: On the waters, winds are southeasterly at 10 to 15 knots, reaching up to 20 knots offshore north of Nora Head. Seas are below a metre, increasing to 1 to 1.5 metres offshore, with a southerly swell of 1.5 to 2 metres, tending southeasterly at 1.5 to 2 metres by early evening, then decreasing to 1.5 metres later in the evening. It's partly cloudy with a chance of showers, currently low tide. High tide is at 19 past 5 this afternoon. Right now it's 15 degrees at Stockton Beach, 14 at Swan Bay. It's 27 to 11. Coming up, John DeRemus talks about Pretty Polly for the passing parade on 2NURFM 103.7.

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2: This is John Doremus with The Passing Parade, the story of an actress who stole the heart of a duke. Back in the 18th century, it was an iron rule of the English peerage that a noble lord could go to the stage door for a mistress, but never for a wife. The tradition was broken in 1751 by His Grace the Duke of Bolton and a former leading lady of the naughty Beggar's Opera, Lavinia Fenton. Lavinia Fenton was born in 1708. Fenton was not the name of her father, whose name is unknown, but of the man her mother married after she was born. She grew into a fascinatingly beautiful young lady. As well as a voluptuous figure, Lavinia had a tuneful singing voice and delighted all who heard her, among them a theatrical producer who offered her a small part in a musical play he was planning to stage. She took the part and was promptly hailed as an up-and-coming star. Put under contract to the Lincoln's Inn Fields Theater, she played a succession of roles and soon became the rage of the stage door Johnnies. Her upbringing had been such, however, that she maintained a virtuous path. And then there came on the scene a young playwright and librettist named John Gay, who had written a comic opera and wanted Lavinia to play the role of its bawdy heroine. An agreement was reached. And on January 29th, 1728, to a crowded and critical house, the curtain rose on The Beggar's Opera, starring Lavinia Fenton as Polly Peachum. It was an instant hit. Lavinia rocketed to fame. To everyone, she became known not as Lavinia Fenton, but as Pretty Polly Peachum. And in the audience on the opening night was His Grace, the Duke of Bolton. For 2 months, he did not miss a single performance, and his eye never once strayed from Pretty Polly. And so on the last night, he requested permission to visit her dressing room. Needless to say, Lavinia was more than somewhat honored. For his part, the Duke was sadly smitten. He suggested that she become his mistress. With an eye on the main chance, she agreed to run away with him. At the same time, she struck a hard bargain. She was to receive £200 every 6 months for the duration of their relationship. And upon its termination, 200 more, though she stressed that she would regard it as a permanent union and counted upon him to make an honest woman of her as soon as he was free to do so. In other words, on the death of his wife, the Duchess. The Duke went along with her terms. And thus, at the height of her fame, Lavinia retired from the stage and withdrew to the Duke's country home. The affair created a sensation. London society was rocked to its foundation. But Lavinia was unconcerned. For 20 years, she was a loyal mistress and companion to the Duke, during which time she happily bore him 3 sons. When the Duchess died in 1751, he immediately fulfilled his promise and married her. For 3 more years, they remained together till the Duke's death in 1754. Lavinia herself lived on till 1760, the first actress in the land, though by no means the last, to become a Duchess. Our time is up till we meet again for another chapter in The Passing Parade. This is John Doremus. Thank you so much, and goodbye for now.
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0: Evil Woman, ELO, Amanda McCree with you on 2NURFM. It's 16 to 11 and we're live from the University of Newcastle graduation at Callaghan Campus. And I'm joined by Grant Webber, Deputy Head of School Teaching and Learning for Engineering. Hello, Grant.
1: Morning. Thank
0: you. Nice to have you. You've got a new curriculum overhaul next year. Can you tell us about that?
1: Yeah, thanks, Amanda. So in the last 12 months or so, the School of Engineering here at the University of Newcastle has been reviewing our suite of engineering programs. And we've just had approval for a new approach to engineering education, where we're looking at a common first semester for students that are coming in and starting at the University of Newcastle. And aligned with that, we're offering a new pathway called a flexible entry pathway. And really the benefit here is that students in their first semester of the university all study the same courses irrespective of their chosen engineering field, which actually gives them great flexibility to swap between engineering fields. And also for a student who's currently in year 12, knows they want to do engineering but doesn't know which one they want to do yet, they can come in, they can study for that first semester and then make the decision and without changing or delaying their completion time.
0: So how will the engineering program improve the student experience?
1: Sure. So with this flexibility, it means that students can get experience right across all the suite of programs that we offer. We offer 11 different engineering specialisations here, and they'll get a taste of each one before they make that decision of which one they want to pursue. And even further down at the end of first year, they might be able to swap between a smaller set of programs, again, without delaying their completion. And we're also going to be offering the opportunity for students to do minors. So they'll be able to do four courses in an area of their choosing that will actually aid to their employability skills or give them exposure to other areas of engineering or other areas of the university curriculum.
0: Well, what's the impact on current students as far as all the changes go?
1: Yeah, that's a great question. So for current students, the message is that there is no impact. Students in semester two this year will do the same courses they would have done anyway. And further on from that, their completion will be as normal. They'll get a detailed transition plan. They won't be taking more time. They won't need to do any more courses. They will just transition and complete as currently planned.
0: Well, is there any industry involvement in the new program?
1: Yeah, so we've reached out to local industry quite a lot throughout this development and worked with them on the changes, what would work for them, and sought their input. And the local industry are really behind this approach and are committed to coming in and helping students make that key decision when they are looking to choose their specialisation and give them an idea of potential career paths and also with the minors and an idea of how minors will improve the employability prospects of students in particular engineering fields.
0: Well, for anyone interested, how can they find out about the engineering program?
1: Yeah, so we have a couple of websites live now on the university website. So if people are interested, just search for University of Newcastle Engineering. They will find links to a couple of websites there that give them more information on this program.
0: Fantastic. Grant Webber, thank you very much for chatting with us.
1: Wonderful.
0: And all the
1: thanks
0: best
1: for having me.
0: Engineering program.
1: Thank you. Cheers.
0: You're welcome. 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
1: It's 11 o'clock. Good morning. I'm Ollie Goldner. An online petition has been launched to reverse recent budget decisions which slashed private health rebates for seniors. The federal government opted to grant all recipients a universal rebate of 24%, regardless of age. However, it was a step down for seniors, with over 65s previously getting 28% and over 70s getting 32%. Line MP Alison Penfold says the petition will be presented to Parliament.
2: Last thing we need is to put more pressure on the public system when there's a private health hospital system that can support the needs of older Australians and help support keeping people healthy and through their retirement years.
1: New South Wales police could be given permanent knife-wanding powers following a successful trial. The state government will today introduce a bill to make the powers permanent and broaden where and for how long they can be used. Police Minister Yasmin Catley says knife crime has changed too many lives, including those of Brett and Belinda Beasley, who campaigned for the creation of Jack's Law.
3: We know the results of what happened to their son Jack, and we don't want other families to have to go through those tragedies.
1: The Nurses Union says the Calvary Mater Hospital's public-private ownership can have its downsides, but isn't a broken system. This morning, nurses at the hospital began receiving long-overdue back pay from the mandated Industrial Relations Commission pay rise. New South Wales Nurses and Midwives Association General Secretary Michael Waits says the hospital's classification as an affiliated health organisation due to its partial private ownership did lead to the significant delays. He says a review is in order.
4: This is a partnership arrangement. I think each one needs to be looked at how it's best serving the local community. Certainly there's been failings at Calvary Mater Newcastle and the model does need examination. That doesn't mean that the AHO model is necessarily a broken one.
1: Five new electric vehicle chargers have been installed across Lake Macquarie as demand continues to grow. The chargers are now available at Edgar Street in Belmont, Attunga Park, Charlestown, Nanda Street in Marmong Point, 228 Pacific Highway, Swansea and John Street in Warners Bay. The installations form part of the EVX Charge Connect project, deploying EV chargers across New South Wales. Council's Asset Optimisation Coordinator Daniel Harton says demand has skyrocketed.
5: What we've seen since January this year, so we've seen electric vehicle sales in our city growing from 8.5% of new vehicles to more than 22% in April of all vehicles sold.
1: And Aldi has retained its crown as Australia's cheapest supermarket. The latest grocery survey by consumer group Choice found a basket of 16 everyday items came to a total just under $69. Editorial director Mark Serrell says that same basket was about $9 more expensive at Woolworths, Coles and IGA.
6: Another part of this is, you know, Aldi, Woolies and Coles all have their own home brand stuff. IG doesn't have quite as many of those home brand things. So when it comes to this grocery basket, sometimes to buy like for like, we're having to buy a bit more expensive stuff.
1: In finance, the All Lords is down 26 points at 89.86 and one Australian dollar buying 68.93 US cents.
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1: Socceroos legend Mark Schwarzer believes captain Matt Ryan should replace Patrick Beach in goal for Australia's FIFA World Cup clash with Paraguay. While praising the young goalkeeper's performances in his first two matches, Schwarzer says Ryan's experience and leadership could prove decisive. Meanwhile, the Socceroos are one result away from the FIFA World Cup knockout stage. A win or draw against Paraguay will secure Australia's place in the round of 32, while even a narrow defeat could see the Socceroos progress as one of the tournament's best third-place teams under the expanded 48-team format. And South Sydney coach Wayne Bennett has dismissed suggestions the Rabbitohs training ground is behind the club's injury crisis, insisting the mounting casualty toll is simply bad luck. Bennett's comments came after Latrell Mitchell suffered another calf strain at training, adding to the lengthy injury list ahead of tomorrow night's clash with Parramatta. And now you're up to date with the latest 2NURFM news.
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2: Good morning. It's a wet and chilly day with top temps of 18 for the coast and 16 for the valley, and overnight lows between 6 and 10 degrees. At this stage, more rain is expected tomorrow, Saturday and Sunday. Currently 13 degrees at Cohaibah, 13 at Killingworth, 14 at Karooah. It's 6 past 11 on Good Times and Great Music, 2NURFM 103.7.

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0: 13 past 11. Robbie Neville, just like you, on 2NUR FM. It's been a great morning outside the Great Hall here at the University of Newcastle for graduation day, and it's not over yet. With me now is Christian Fong, an Australian Awards student from Fiji, graduating with a Bachelor of Renewable Energy Engineering with honours. Hello.
1: Hi.
0: Great to have you. Christian, what inspired you to come to Newcastle from Fiji to study renewable energy engineering?
1: Well, that question takes me back to when I was a little kid. Growing up in the rural communities, I'd always been interested in energy, especially being from a community that didn't get proper access to electricity. And I was always playing outside in rubbish dumps. And I found this broken fan from a fan blade from a pedestal fan, and I'd always imagined using that to generate electricity to supply power to my house. And then my interest in energy grew from there as a little boy.
0: What an interesting story. God, you've achieved some incredible milestones, including several commendation lists and an internship with CSIRO that led to a part-time job. What were you doing there during your internship, and how much did that help you to secure the job?
1: Yeah, so yeah, I was very fortunate to get an internship and transition to a casual role at CSIRO. I worked with leading researchers and engineers on some power systems and renewable projects, working on power systems with international stakeholders. And yeah, I was very fortunate to get a lot of experience and see how renewable energy engineers and power system engineers are tackling real-world problems. And that's made me realize the step I'd want to take moving forward with my career.
0: Well, obviously they saw something in you and they kept you on, so that's fantastic.
1: Yeah.
0: Now, how has studying in Australia helped build your professional skills and assist with cross-cultural understanding?
1: Yeah, well, coming from Fiji, we have a fairly multicultural, we're a multicultural country as well, but coming to Australia, we're sort of a new multicultural, multi-ethnic, and I had never been a part of any professional settings in a sense. I have a very technical background, so I've been a diesel theater in power plants, but I never attended networking events, and so with the different races, with Australians and First Nations and other races, so it was definitely a first for me, and I've developed confidence moving forward in my networking abilities and making meaningful connections.
0: Well, you're preparing to return to Fiji. How do you hope to use the knowledge and experience you've gained?
1: That's straightforward for me. So I want to see where I can make the greatest impact. And I think working with the engineers on improving the current infrastructure, the power systems infrastructure, I'd like to immerse myself in that space. But at the same time, in a more personal note, I want to bring energy access to rural and remote communities, communities that aren't fortunate enough to have 24/7 power, and I'd like to pursue that.
0: Yeah. Well, wish you good luck with that.
1: Thank you.
0: For other international students considering studying at the University of Newcastle, what advice would you give to them?
1: Yeah, so from my experience, I would say seek that balance. We're all balancing university life, family responsibilities, work commitments. But I would say also try to prioritize your own mental well-being. In saying that, for me, it was going to the gym or going for a run at the end of my day to reset myself mentally. But in saying that, I think the key to that is giving yourself some leeway. Life can get full.

0: plate can get full and it can get hectic. But allow yourself some leeway for days when things don't always go according to plan. We just have some days where we don't achieve our goals as we'd like to. So I think maintaining that balance and giving yourself a little bit of that leeway is good for us, because just achieving our goals is just as important as looking after ourselves.
1: That's right. I think the journey is the important part as well, and also taking that time to just be kind to yourself.
0: Yeah.
1: And yeah.
0: 100%.
1: I think that's great advice. Christian Fong, we're glad you've enjoyed your time studying in Australia, and we wish you all the best for the future.
0: Thank you
1: for chatting with us, and congratulations again.
0: Thank you very much.
1: There are some exceptionally clever and talented people graduating here today at the University of Newcastle, and they should be extremely proud of themselves. 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

0: to NURFM on air, online and on your smartphone. Jenny Morris, she has to be loved. It's 29 to 12, Amanda McCreed for your Thursday morning, coming to you from outside the Great Hall at the University of Newcastle's Callaghan campus till midday. And this morning's graduation ceremony wraps up. There are still more ceremonies today and tomorrow for those students yet to receive their awards, including School of Architecture and Environment, School of Engineering and Business School, and more. And if you'd like to watch them, a live streaming theatre has been set up in room CT202. And lastly this morning, but certainly not least, we'll be chatting with University of Newcastle's alumnus, Chris Sampson, to talk about his journey from student to global business co-founder and co-CEO. That's coming up shortly on 2NURFM 103.7.
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0: On the waters, winds are southeasterly at 10 to 15 knots, reaching up to 20 knots offshore north of Nora Head. Seas are below a metre, increasing to 1 to 1.5 metres offshore, with a southerly swell of 1.5 to 2 metres, tending southeasterly by early evening, then decreasing to 1.5 metres later in the evening. It's partly cloudy with showers. Currently low tide, high tide is at 19 past 5 this afternoon. Right now it's 13 degrees at Toronto, 14 at Boat Harbour. It's 27 to 12 on 2NURFM 103.7.

0: 24-12. 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Now, we've been talking to some of this week's graduating students this morning, and now it's time to chat with University of Newcastle alumnus and occasional speaker Chris Sampson. Chris, you're the founder and co-CEO of Talita Technology. Looking back, how important was your time at the University of Newcastle in shaping your career?
1: Yeah, it was critical. Everything started here in a way. I started my bachelor's degree back here in, I think it was 2010, and graduated in 2013. Newcastle was, and still is, a second home for me. So yeah, it's really good to be back here. I don't get back here too much, but it's been an incredible and important part of my journey.
0: What did you study?
1: Electrical engineering.
0: Okay. Well, you started your company in a garage with just five people and turned it into a global business. Did you ever imagine that you'd make it as far as you have?
1: In a way, yes. In other ways, no. You kind of, you know, that's what you set out to do when you start a business like ours, a technology company. You set out to take on the world, but it never pans out exactly the way that you think. We're across the country. We can go into any store and see our technology. You know, we sort of would have pinched ourselves at that moment, but it just becomes business as usual, and you move on to the next thing. You know, so it's been an incredible journey, we're still on it.
0: Wow. Okay. Well, what's the biggest lesson you've learned as far as starting and running a business goes?
1: Start. Take the first step. It's one of the messages I'm giving as part of the address today is, I think, take risks. That's one of the most important things in business. You know, you won't get anywhere if you don't sort of take that first step. It's something that the graduates can sort of take something away from, something that we've always done. You know, for some reason we sort of had that in us, and it's served us well. I think it's something that more people should do, and I'm really passionate about entrepreneurship in Australia. So take more risks. That's the biggest thing I've learned, I would say.
0: Have you always wanted to be a business owner?
1: Interestingly, no. I must say I always wanted to build and create. That was something that was I always had a passion for, even when I was studying. It wasn't until I met my co-founder in postgrad study that I really thought about entrepreneurship, and that's something, again, why I'm really passionate about talking about it and talking about those pathways. It's maybe not necessarily the traditional pathway for an engineer. You think you go and get a job, and I was working in mining for a period of time, but I one of the things I talk about is sort of following the thread, following your heart, trusting your gut and whatever your path is. And I landed up meeting my co-founder, and he'd had some people who were starting businesses in Germany, and that sort of he was excited about that, and then I learned a little bit more about it along the way. So like a lot of businesses, you build the plane as you're falling. So that was a bit like what we did, but now looking at it, it was something that I think I was always destined for, to be honest.
0: And you both studied at uni?
1: Not here. So I met my co-founder studying in Sydney. He was a German, and he actually spent some time in Newcastle, but I met him later on in life.
0: Well, for graduates about to begin their careers, what advice would you offer them as they take their next step?
1: A few things. Be big, think big. They're at the start of a new journey. They've finished one journey and they're on to the next. Don't be afraid to take risks. They've got so much opportunity and so much time ahead of them. Think big, be brave. I talked about that entrepreneurship, about taking risks, and I think it's one thing, there's a lot of uncertainty in the world right now, particularly when it comes to AI and those sorts of things. So, but don't be fearful. I always say, don't fear failing, fear not becoming what you could become. Take the risks and sort of step forward. And the biggest one is back yourselves. I think particularly, in Australia, in entrepreneurship, we need to do more of that. Get behind ourselves, whether it be an individual or a group, we can achieve big things. So, that would be my core message, I would say.
0: I think you'd be a good motivational speaker.
1: Well, we hope so. I'll be doing that today, so let's see how we go.
0: Chris Sampson, thank you very much. That's great advice, and we appreciate you chatting with us today.
1: Pleasure to be here.
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to NURFM, Cheetah Walking in the Rain, and that's what we'll be doing for the next few days with showers expected. Now, just a heads up, there's a car on fire in Lang Street, Currycurry, outside the Bread Basket, and you won't get through, so take a different route to get wherever you're going. It's 14 to 12. Well, what a wonderful morning it's been, broadcasting live from the University of Newcastle's graduation celebrations. We've met some inspiring students, heard from university leaders, and shared in the excitement of one of the biggest milestones in these graduates' lives. Congratulations to everyone graduating this week and to the families and friends who've supported them every step of the way. From outside the Great Hall at the University of Newcastle, I'm Amanda McCreed. Thanks for joining us. Coming up soon, the national and local Hunter news on 2NURFM 103.7.

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1: In this bulletin, the jobless rate down, ASIO ready for the return of another ISIS bride, and questions about Angus Taylor's leadership as One Nation gains ground. It's midday. Good afternoon. I'm Jamel Wells. Australia's jobless rate has dropped marginally over the past month, with 40,000 people joining the workforce. Federal Politics editor Michael Packie.
2: New data from the Bureau of Statistics shows the unemployment rate fell slightly in May and now sits at 4.4%. 35,000 part-time jobs were created over the past month, while only 5,000 are full-time positions. The result keeps Australia's jobless rate at a 50-year low, complicating the Reserve Bank's thinking when it comes to interest rates, given inflation remains at the higher end of expectations. On a state-by-state basis, Queensland businesses are hiring the most workers, Tasmania and Western Australia the least. Unemployment in other jurisdictions remains steady. Michael Packie, Canberra.
1: One of Australia's peak spy agencies says it's ready for the return of another ISIS bride who's been granted a permit to return from Syria. The woman was previously subject to a temporary exclusion order because she posed a security risk. The government says it's been forced to revoke the order on legal grounds. ASIO Director General Mike Burgess has told Sky News she will be strictly monitored.
3: I am comfortable that my agency is absolutely ready to do what we need to do, and that's using the full capabilities and laws available to us to ensure any threats that person represents are managed effectively from the security services point of view, and we work closely with police in doing so.
1: A growing number of Liberal MPs are questioning Angus Taylor's leadership as One Nation continues to gain ground. There's concern Mr Taylor's failing to land blows on political opponents since he took over the top job in February. He's struggled to say if he supports multiculturalism after One Nation advocated for a monoculture. Mr Taylor says he supports a version of multiculturalism where people express their culture as long as they embrace Australian values. The Prime Minister is continuing to defend his housing policies as changes to the tax system are set to become law. The Greens will back the government's legislation to rein in the capital gains tax discount and negative gearing concessions. The opposition and some independents claim the policy's being rushed and will stifle investment. Speaking to an economic policy group, Anthony Albanese claims the reforms will help young home buyers.
4: No one is arguing the housing system was working at the moment. Like that debate isn't taking place. To me, to say the system isn't working, but I'm not prepared to do anything about it because someone will be critical. Well, that to me isn't acceptable.
1: The state opposition leader has delivered her first budget reply speech, which is also her last before the next election. The coalition is promising to raise the payroll tax threshold and cut the tax rate to take pressure off small and medium businesses. Kelly Sloan also used her speech to accuse Labor of missing an opportunity to make a real difference. New South Wales police could be given permanent knife-wanding powers following a successful trial. Dusty Fitzpatrick reports.
5: An 18-month trial of the handheld metal detectors has seen 380 weapons seized and 200 charges laid. The legislation is modelled off Jack's Law, which was introduced in Queensland following the fatal stabbing of 17-year-old Jack Beasley. Jack's dad, Brett, says the permanent introduction of the laws in New South Wales would keep people safe.
6: No other family wants to go through what we have been through.
5: Under the legislation being introduced today, more spaces would be covered by the wanding powers. The declaration period for wanding operations would also be extended from 12 to 24 hours. Dusty Fitzpatrick, Sydney.
1: A teenager's been found not guilty of a terrorist attack in Brisbane. Georgia Kondek reports.
7: The 17-year-old was accused of researching and testing homemade explosives to allegedly attack former opposition leader Peter Dutton and other Conservative politicians at the city's Labor Day march in 2024. He was charged with one count of committing acts done in preparation for or planning terrorist offences between March 23rd and July 29th. During the seven-day trial, the court heard the boy was inspired by American mass murderer known as the Unabomber, Ted Kaczynski, and had an unhealthy obsession with bombs, Hitler and Nazi Germany. But after deliberating for more than a day, the Brisbane Supreme Court jury found the boy not guilty. Georgia Kondek, Brisbane.
1: New South Wales residents could soon have another option for how their remains are treated. Legislation to be introduced to Parliament would create a framework for the use of natural organic reduction, also known as human body composting. Earthly Legacy founder Teresa Russell says the body is put in a vessel with biomatter, usually lucerne and wood chip.
0: They stay there for about 30 to 40 days, and at that point, everything except the bones have turned into a compost. It's not soil, although the Americans call it soil. It's compost which has to be dug into the ground.
1: In finance, the All Ordinaries is down 26 points. One Australian dollar is buying around 69 US cents.
8: Good afternoon, I'm Ollie Goldner from the Hunter Newsroom. Police are stepping up their appeal for information after a man suffered serious head injuries during an armed robbery at Clarencetown. Police say around 6 a.m. on Thursday, June 4, emergency services were called to the Ringi Hotel on Grey Street, where a 52-year-old man had been assaulted by two men armed with a baseball bat and a firearm. The pair left the pub in the man's vehicle with stolen cash. The injured man was taken to the John Hunter in a serious condition with head injuries. His vehicle was found abandoned a short time later in Clarencetown. It's now undergoing forensic examination. Port Stephens Hunter Police District Crime Manager Detective Inspector Ranald Urquhart says they have release footage of the suspects.
9: At this point in time, I can't go into what's going on with the investigation, but at this stage we are hoping that the two men that are captured in the CCTV footage will be able to assist us with our investigation.
8: An online petition has been launched calling on the federal government to reinstate higher private health insurance rebates for Hunter seniors. The petition challenges recent changes, which have reduced support for seniors, with all policyholders now receiving the same 24% rebate regardless of age. Line MP Alison Penfold says it's a decision that needs to be rectified.
10: Please, it's easy for people to get online, have a look at my Facebook page and sign the petition. Let's show the government that this is a bad decision and it needs to be reversed.
8: Police Minister and Swansea MP Yasmin Catley says the state government wants to make a knife-wounding trial permanent. Legislation is being introduced to state parliament today following an 18-month trial of wounding powers given to police. Yasmin Catley says the trial has been successful, with more than 59 scans completed and 380 weapons seized. She says since 2023, police have seized more than 15,000 knives from public spaces and taken action against more than 8,000 people, saying making wounding permanent will take dangerous weapons off the streets and keep communities safe. Nurses at the Calvary Mater Hospital are now receiving their long overdue back pay after weeks of waiting. Following the recent Industrial Relations Commission pay rise, nurses were owed around $5,500 to $7,500 depending on grading. Weeks after changes were put in place, staff were told payments would come in by Monday. However, the first ones only began trickling in overnight. New South Wales Nurses and Midwives Association General Secretary Michael Waits says the hospital's public-private ownership contributed to the delays.
11: What we always need when there is a public service is absolute transparency and accountability back to the community. This is their taxpayer money providing the services that they need. So you have to have those two core things in place, and that's what we are absolutely pushing for.
8: Five new electric charging stations have been installed across Lake Macquarie to support the growing switch to electric vehicles. Council has supported public EV infrastructure provider EVX to deliver charges under an initiative funded by the federal government. The installed charges deliver up to 22 kilowatts of charging power entirely powered by renewable energy.
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8: The Hunter will be going full throttle this weekend with Cessnock Motocross Club hosting the ultimate round of the New South Wales Championships on Saturday. The titles feature competitors aged 6 and up, with the event expected to see some of Australia's best riders to the region. The Katara Bears Junior Rugby League Club were starstruck this week with Knights lock Matt Croker joining the next generation of rugby league superstars at training on Tuesday. Croker says every player has their assigned junior clubs displayed on their locker, calling it a special honour and a constant reminder of where they all started. And Newcastle's Blake Minto will step onto one of Australian boxing's biggest stages next month. The rising local talent has been confirmed for the July 18 Wanderer Promotions card at the Star in Sydney, headlined by Tim Zhu. Minto will face Yaz in a bout for the Australian super lightweight title as part of a card featuring some of the country's top fighters. And now you're up to date with the latest 2NURFM Hunter News.
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17: Weather conditions remaining right across Newcastle and the Hunter, as are the showers, particularly in the Lower Hunter. Medium chance of rain elsewhere today. Tonight, those temperatures expected to be between 6 and 10 degrees, with cloudy conditions and more rain for Friday, Saturday and Sunday. And now, more good times and great music on 2NURFM 103.7.

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6: 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That's when the countdown featured Stevie Nicks. Stand back, Prince. And Elton John. I'm still standing.
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1: It's 2 o'clock. Good afternoon. I'm Jamil Wills. The federal government has made a further change to its tax reforms, dumping the so-called widow tax. Concerns were raised couples could lose capital gains tax and negative gearing concessions on jointly owned properties if one dies or if they divorce. Independents say it's another unintended consequence of rushed legislation. Finance Minister Katie Gallagher has told Parliament the matter is being dealt with.
2: We intend to address the arrangements for jointly owned assets in circumstances like inheritance or divorce in subsequent legislation.
1: There are further signs the economy may not be slowing enough to ease inflation, with a further interest rate rise on the cards. The unemployment rate dropped to 4.4% in May, with the market adding 40,000 jobs. Household spending rose just over 1%, recovering from a drop in April. Two high-profile independents say they're forming a new party to give more voters a political home. Sydney-based MPs Zali Steggall and Allegra Spender have established Community Strong Australia. The party has no leader and no other independent has jumped on board. Ms Steggall has told Michael McLaren they want to gradually build their presence at a federal level.
3: It is important for communities to have a voice in both houses. We've been very successful in the lower house, in the House of Representatives, but there aren't any community representatives in the Senate.
1: A series of strong earthquakes have struck west of Venezuela's capital, Caracas, bringing down buildings. A magnitude 7.2 quake has been followed by a magnitude 7.5 tremor. Back home, a charity helping disadvantaged students through school is appealing for help. The Smith family is appealing for tax-deductible donations to its winter appeal at the end of the financial year approaches. Spokesperson Doug Taylor says donations can go a long way.
4: NAPLAN data tells us that a young person who experiences disadvantage in year 9 can be 4 to 5 years behind their peers in literacy and numeracy.
1: Australian activewear brand Stax has gone into receivership. It is trading as usual while receivers assess the company's operations. And banks are being warned next generation artificial intelligence may be able to bypass their cybersecurity. In finance, the All Ords is down 40 points. One Australian dollar is buying around 69 US cents.
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5: Brisbane's NRL Premiership defence is hanging by a thread, but coach Michael Maguire insists they're still in the hunt. The Broncos haven't won since round 8 and face the in-form Roosters tomorrow night. Maguire, though, hasn't given up hope. He admits it's now or never.
6: Players and staff and everyone, we're all focused on making sure that we go one by one now, and it's a great challenge for us. So I've got a lot of belief in the group, I always have.
5: The Broncos have signed Knights veteran Dane Gagai for next season. Round 16 of the AFL gets underway tonight at the Gabba. Errol Goulden returning for the Swans as they take on the Lions. Mexico has topped Group A at the FIFA World Cup. A 3-0 thrashing of Czechia makes it 3 straight wins for the co-hosts. Czechia, Qatar and Haiti have all been eliminated. And in cricket, all-rounder Ben Stokes has apologised for the London nightclub incident that saw him and fast bowler Gus Atkinson stood down for England's second test against New Zealand. Stokes returns as captain tonight for the third and deciding test. That's sport. I'm Adam Hawes.
1: That's the latest news and sport.
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10: Cloudy conditions remaining right across Newcastle and the Hunter, as are the showers, particularly in the Lower Hunter. Medium chance of rain elsewhere today. Tonight, those temperatures expected to be between 6 and 10 degrees, with cloudy conditions and more rain for Friday, Saturday and Sunday. And now, more good times and great music on 2NURFM 103.7.

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6: Born on this day, the Tsar of Russia, Tsar Nicholas I. English naval commander, Lord Louis Mountbatten. British author, George Orwell. American actress, June Lockhart. American singer, Carly Simon. The American comedian who played JJ on TV's Good Times, Jimmy Walker.
7: And it all belongs to Kid Dynamite!
6: Australian former Test cricketer Ian Davis. Newcastle soccer legend.

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1: As they do here with Johnston, who salutes the moment that may well have decided the destiny of this match.
0: British actor and comedian Ricky Gervais.
2: Because I am my own boss, I can wake up one morning and go, oh, I don't feel like working today. Can I just stay in bed? Oh, I don't know. You better ask the boss. David, can I stay in bed all day? Yes, you can, David. Both me. I'm not. That's not me in bed with another bloke called David.
0: And New Zealand singer Tim Finn. Making history, June 25, 1867, Lucian Smith of Kent, Ohio, receives a patent for barbed wire. 1876, at the Battle of Little Bighorn, the Sioux Indians, led by Chief Crazy Horse, defeat the U.S. 7th Cavalry, led by George Custer, who died along with his company of 264 men. 1926, the first Miss Australia competition is held, won by West Australia's Beryl Mills. 1950, the Korean War begins with North Korea's invasion of South Korea.
3: Here, the Russian-dominated North Koreans launched a full-scale, well-prepared drive on the capital of the South, Seoul. The peaceful southern democracy was taken by surprise by this communist blitzkrieg, culmination of red aims in the Far East that are perfectly clear for all to see.
0: 1951, the first commercial colour telecast takes place as CBS transmits a special from New York to four US cities. 1968, British comedian Tony Hancock dies in a Sydney hotel. He was 44. 1982, the High Court of Australia is recognised as the final court of appeal. All states agreed to wipe out appeals to the Privy Council. 1997, French oceanographer and explorer Jacques Cousteau died of a heart attack. He was 87. 2006, Australian actress Nicole Kidman married Australian country singer Keith Urban in Sydney. 2009, US singer-songwriter Michael Jackson passed away at his home in Los Angeles. He was 50.
4: When confirmation came, fans swarmed to the hospital to mourn their hero, but also to celebrate his life, the dance moves and the music.
0: 2023, former ALP opposition leader Simon Crean passed away, aged 74 in Berlin. And finally born today, June 25, 1963, British singer George Michael. I'm Kev Calloway. 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

0: Cause I gotta have faith. I gotta have faith. 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I gotta have faith, faith, faith.
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1: It's 3 o'clock. Good afternoon. I'm Jamel Wells. The first tranche of Labor's tax reforms have passed both houses of federal parliament after winning support of the Greens. The legislation will rein in the capital gains tax discount and negative gearing concessions. The government agreed to make some adjustments to soften the impact of the new rules, which apply from July next year.
2: The question now is that these bills be read a third time. Those of that opinion say aye.
3: Aye.
2: Against? I believe the ayes have it. Senators, that concludes consideration of the bills.
1: Labor's confident the reforms will help young people trying to get on the property ladder. The Australian jobs market continues to remain resilient, with 40,000 jobs created in the past month. The unemployment rate drops slightly to 4.4%. Most of the new jobs are part-time. Federal Employment Minister Amanda Rishworth says the result is good news for the economy.
4: Total number of Australians now in jobs is 14.7 million. This month's job data shows that jobs are up, unemployment is down, and that more people are getting the opportunity to enjoy the dignity that comes along with work.
1: Legislation is being introduced into state parliament to give police permanent knife-wanding powers. An 18-month trial has seen more than 380 illegal weapons seized. The legislation is modelled on Jack's Law in Queensland, introduced after the fatal stabbing of 17-year-old Jack Beasley. His father, Brett, says the changes will help keep the community safe.
5: No other family wants to go through what we have been through and are still going through. So to have these laws now made permanent here in New South Wales, it's absolutely fantastic.
1: Regional airports say they're being forced to absorb mounting financial losses to keep communities connected. A report has found aviation is critical to give country towns access to essential services and for social connection. The state's environment watchdog has shut down a second illegal solarium business in less than a month, this time in Port Kembla. Investigators found the operator made over $50,000 in 6 months, ignoring a legal notice to stop. And emergency crews are trying to find people feared trapped under buildings in Venezuela's capital, Caracas, after two strong earthquakes. A magnitude 7.2 quake has been followed by a magnitude 7.5 tremor. In finance, the All Ords down 47 points, one Australian dollar buying around 69 US cents.
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6: Blues State of Origin great Andrew Johns believes it would be selfish of him to take on the coaching role next year. Andrew and brother Matthew Johns have been floated as potential coaching duo to succeed Laurie Daly. But Andrew has told the Hello Sport podcast it's too big a job for someone with no coaching experience.
7: Tactics-wise, it'd be fine. But then you've got to manage 20 players. You've got to manage, 15 staff.
8: Mm.
7: You're going to laugh, but I have trouble managing my own life.
6: Socceroos defender Jacob Italiano has been ruled out of tomorrow's final group stage clash with Paraguay at the Men's FIFA World Cup due to an adductor injury. In AFL, Melbourne forward Brodie Miacek says he feared he'd never walk again after the ugly tackle which broke his neck against Collingwood. The 33-year-old is spending six weeks in a brace before another 6 weeks of minimal movement. And Chris O'Connell has defeated Bernard Tomic in the second round of qualifiers for Wimbledon. That's sport. I'm Adam Hawes.
1: That's news and sport.
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8: Blighter conditions remaining right across Newcastle and the Hunter, as are the showers, particularly in the Lower Hunter. Medium chance of rain elsewhere today. Tonight, those temperatures expected to be between 6 and 10 degrees, with cloudy conditions and more rain for Friday, Saturday and Sunday. And now, more good times and great music on 2NURFM 103.7.

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4: The radar is looking incredibly clear at the moment. There's plenty of cloud cover. There's a couple of little spotty wet bits around, so a few more showers will come our way this evening with mostly light southeasterly winds. Temperatures overnight falling to 11 and 9. A couple of showers on the way again tomorrow. Further shower activity Saturday and Sunday, with a possible shower for Monday now. 17 on the coast, and 17 also forecast for the valley tomorrow. It is 15 right now in Lakelands. 16 degrees at Lemon Tree Passage. It's 16 right now in Lochinvar. At 6 minutes after 4 afternoon, the Kev Calloway Drive Show up and underway. If you're on those roads or you're heading out shortly, we'll have a look at the traffic around Newcastle and the Hunter Valley next, right here at 2NURFM.

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1: I remember it well because we played them on vinyl and you could see the label Polydor. Clear as a bell in my mind. That is Dragon with a magic hero too, and you are. G'day, 9 past 4. Checking our traffic this afternoon. We're looking okay. Live traffic says we're fine. Tom and Waste just showing us the regular busy stuff. Boy, Tomago Road, what's doing there? When you're finding it out onto the highway, you'll join the queue down to the bridge. Sorry about that one. Maitland Road to the bridge and around the Taro Bend, you're looking sweet. Here's one we don't see too often. It's Industrial Drive. I'm going to call it northwest boundish. So we're from the Tyrrell Street lights right through to the Maitland Road intersection. You with me there? So Tyrrell's, this is, let's call it westbound. Industrial Drive from Tyrrell Street right out to the Maitland Road intersection. After that, you get a pretty good run out to the bridge is what we're seeing here. Then the regulars, Link Road to Cameron Park, Crossroads, Glendale, westbound, southbound on Lookout Road there up over John Hunter Hill, Belmont North into Belmont City Centre. And Singleton, oh, you're busy, aren't you? But you're moving okay. From the north side of town, coming south. Let us know if you come across something on your journey. As you do, always appreciate your help. Thank you so much for it. 49216216, tell us. We'll tell everybody. Here at 2 and URFM.

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1: Trying to get into one lane.
2: That's fantastic. Well, not fantastic for everyone stuck in it, but fantastic you've told me. Donna, thank you so much for the heads up. I appreciate that very much.
1: Not a problem. Thank you. Bye.
2: Cheers. Bye-bye. All right, that's the Industrial Highway and Maitland Road we are referring to, so it's a broken down truck. Again, Donna, thank you very much. Quarter past four. Here's an interesting story I found yesterday, and I've stuck it up on our Facebook page today, because I'd like to know your thoughts on this. A young lotto winner in the UK, he won over £4 million. He's 19 years of age. That's about a bit over $7.5 million Aussie dollars. So he's won £4 million. He's in a bitter family dispute with his parents. Now, here's what's happened, right? He's 19. He's won $4 million. He told his parents about a week after the win, and he gave them £750,000. Right, so he's given them $1.4 million as a thank you gift for looking after me. Here we go. Well, what a dispute this has turned into. The young fella's absolutely devastated because mum and dad want half. They want half of his winnings. They want the £2 million. So the young guy's like, he's quite devastated over this whole thing because his mum and dad are mortgage-free. They're financially comfortable. And he was quite shocked by their entire reaction. He thought this win would be wonderful for the family. Everyone gets a little piece of the pie and everyone wins. So I thought I'd ask you the question today. I don't know how this is going to get resolved. Maybe it won't. You know what money can do to family, that's for sure. You soon find out who your family and friends are. So I'm asking you the question on our Facebook page today. Do you think they're entitled to it? Are they entitled to half? Is he right? Well, hang on a minute. He realistically didn't have to give him anything, I suppose, but for the love of his family, he has. Some great comments rolling in. G'day, Joanne. Be grateful for the $750,000. Yeah, you'd think so, wouldn't you? Adrian, if the parents paid half the winning ticket, well, yes, they get half. If they didn't, well, they're not technically entitled to anything. His gift is a gesture of love and goodwill. Absolutely. G'day, Todd. 19-year-old. She'll be looking out for his parents. Jeez, he was, mate. $750,000. Pay off the mortgage, they don't have one. Give them cash, they've got plenty. Spend the rest how he likes. That's absolutely right. In fact, he has actually invested a lot of that money already. I know I can't tell you how much, but apparently he has invested already, stuck a whole lot of it aside. Sharon says he should have just put the 750K in their account and be done with it, not tell them at all. Yeah, well, they would have seen it eventually. G'day, Gail. If they're not satisfied with £750,000, then I'd give them nothing. That's a very good point. Wow. This is a funny one, isn't it? Well, it's not funny, but you know what I mean when I say funny. There you go. So he's won £4 million. He's given his parents £750,000, but they're demanding, and I'm talking pounds, and they're demanding half. It was his purchase. They did not purchase the ticket 50-50 with him. Anyway, I'd like to know your thoughts on this one. Have a look at that on our Facebook page this afternoon. It's 18 past four.
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0: That is such a catchy tune. I love it. And I love that man too, the late Chris Rea. Let's dance. 0-2 and you are 28 past 4. Kev Kellaway drives you the Savo. Dane Gagai, after this season, will be dancing no more with the Newcastle Knights. I mentioned this earlier in the week that the Knights were not going to re-sign Dane after this year. It was only a 12-month contract. And a number of clubs within Australia and overseas were looking at Dane. Even though he's 35, he's going to be 36 before next season starts. Well, it's been confirmed today. Brisbane have signed him up. Come on up. We'll have you. 328 games he's played. This will be his 17th year, I think. Is he going to his 18th or is he coming up to his 7th? It's a long time anyway. And he's been with the Knights off and on, as we know, for about 11 years or so. So well done, Dane Gagai. Going around again. Well done. And tell you why the Broncos want him. He's been one of the best centres playing this year. No doubt about that. This guy puts in. He puts in, never gives up. There is no giving up for Dane Gagai. Brisbane's going to lose a few players, of course, so they want his form and his experience, because Brisbane's in a bit of a rebuild right now. We know they're not travelling all that well, sadly enough, but that's the case. So Dane's off to Brisbane. It's only a one-year deal, but still, we'll still see him running around. Good luck to you, Dane Gagai, and congratulations. And if you're wondering why the Knights let him go, they tell us they've got some new upcoming players. They need to get them on the track, get them on the field, get them out there, give them some experience. So thank you for your service, Dane Gagai, and good luck to you when you're playing Brisbane or playing with Brisbane as of next year. Speaking of footy, of course, it's back on as of tonight. The Knights will be taking on the Tigers. They're here at home on Sunday. Dane will have the red and blue on for that game as well. And Reedy will be here about 5:45. Stephen Reed, Rugby League Quick Tips right here at 2NURFM.
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0: On the waters tonight, you can expect southeasterly winds around 10 to 15 knots, seas at 1 metre on a southerly swell of 1.5. Have a high tide next hour, not far away, about 5:20. We have a low tonight around 5 past 11. There's still a chance of a few showers. The radar is reasonably clear. Let me just go back and just make sure. Yeah, okay, we've got some cloud cover, but there's not a lot up there. But there's still going to be the odd shower or two coming our way overnight. Temperatures falling to 11 and 9, couple of showers tomorrow. Further activity Saturday, Sunday, maybe a shower Monday. 17 and 17, our tops tomorrow. 16 right now in Lawn, 15 degrees in Lovedale. It's 15 at Marks Point, 29 to 5. We'll check the traffic next here at 2NURFM 103.7.

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Hello. 26 away from 5, checking our traffic this afternoon. Hello, Margaret. Gave me a quick call. Not too sure of the streets, but we think it's Lorna Street, just around from the Mater Hospital, the way Margaret was describing that to me. Got a nose-to-tail, single lane, Lorna Street there. If you're in that area, it's not really showing up here causing any dramas yet. But if you're in that area, we're pretty certain it might have been Lorna. Margaret wasn't sure what the street was, but I think it's Lorna around the Mater Hospital there. Keep an eye out for that if you're in the area. Look, the other one we've got, which Donna gave us the heads up on, boy, it's a bit of a problem now. We've got a broken down truck. It's at the intersection of Industrial Drive and Maitland Road, so it's affecting westbound traffic. Traffic on Industrial Drive is now getting way back. Oh, yeah. Geez, you're almost back to Hobart. No, not quite. It's a fair old haul, though, but that's the reason why. If you're stuck in that on Industrial Drive, traffic coming over Toole Street, you're getting caught up in this one as well now. So it's a broken down B-double. He's at the intersection of Maitland Road and Industrial Drive, and it's westbound traffic being affected. They're the only incidents we have. The other big ones, the regulars, Link Road to Cameron Park, TC Frith southbound, Handel Street starting to back up there over at Wickham. Once you get on the Stewart Avenue, you're looking okay. Singleton, how you looking? Oh, yeah, you're busy. Okay, traffic coming down from the valley. Very slow, but it's moving along. Okay, look, the roads are a bit damp still, so do be careful. Be patient. Let us know if you come across something, as we've been hearing this afternoon. Always appreciate your help. On 49216216. It is 24 to 5. 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

0: late Dennis Le Corrier now. In front of Dr. Hook. Two New RFM, quarter to five, Kev Kellaway Drive Show, wrapping up your Thursday Arvo on our Facebook page today, talking about the young fella from England, 19 years of age. He won £4 million, a big lotto jackpot. He gave his parents £750,000. Thanks, Mum and Dad. They've demanded half. Ooh. It's going to be an interesting Christmas in that hole this year. Anyway, he's holding out. So, well, hang on, $750,000, you're mortgage-free, you're financially well off. That's the story. But they're demanding more. So I thought I'd ask you, if you're in the similar boat, what would you do? G'day, Trish. What's the full story? My guess is they bought the ticket and gifted it to their son, so they feel entitled to half. Either way, $750,000 sounds pretty fair. Don't know that story. That didn't come out in the story I found about this. So yeah, that's a possibility, Trish. Thank you for that. LITZ. Depends on the situation. If ticket was bought by both, then seriously. Can I make a suggestion? Facebook users, learn how to bloody spell and use grammar. That'd be handy. G'day, Sharon. He should have just put the $750,000 in their account and be done with it. Debbie, I think it's a good son who has done what he's done. They seem to be greedy. If they were not grateful, not only will their son be set up for life, apparently he has invested a fair old chunk of this money. That's what he's done. Sam, counter offer. Give him a pound. Ivan, if the parents are pulling a stunt like that, wanting more money, I would retract the original offer. Give them nothing. Sharon says no more. He's already been generous. Interesting. What are your thoughts on this one? If you'd like to join us on our Facebook page today, he's a young fella, 19. He's won £4 million. He has invested a fair bit. He gave his parents £750,000. And remember, part of the story that we do know, they're mortgage-free and financially well off, but now they're demanding half. What would you do in that situation? Let us know on our Facebook page, The Savo.
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They're going your way today using Industrial Drive. That broken down B-double, that site has been cleared. There's some good news for you. 8 to 5 at 2 and you are. Showers tonight, 4 tomorrow, more across the weekend. 17, our forecast tops everywhere. Tomorrow, it's 14 right now at Marmong Point, 15 in Maryland.

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1: It's 5 o'clock. Good afternoon. I'm Jamel Wells. The family of Coogee shark attack victim Leah Stewart says she's been stabilised and is no longer critical. They say the 34-year-old has been brought out of heavy sedation and is awake and alert. Leah has been able to speak with her family and medical team. The federal government's tax reforms have passed through Parliament. Despite concern, the legislation has been rushed. The new rules will rein in the capital gains tax discount and negative gearing concessions from July next year. People who've made investment decisions under the old laws won't be affected. The opposition says today's unemployment numbers are not as good as the government is trying to make out. The jobless rate dropped slightly in May to 4.4%. 40,000 jobs were created, but most are part-time. Shadow Treasurer Tim Wilson says many businesses can't afford to give people more hours.
2: I don't want to see part-time workers when we could have full-time workers. But you're not going to see full-time work so long as the Albanese government oversees record small business insolvencies. And that's not the pathway for sustainable job opportunities and growth.
1: Two high-profile independents say they're forming a new party to give more voters a political home. Sydney-based MPs Zali Steggall and Allegra Spender have established Community Strong Australia. The party has no current leader and no other independent has jumped on board. Ms Steggall says they want to gradually build their presence at a federal level.
3: It is important for communities to have a voice in both houses. We've been very successful in the lower house, in the House of Representatives, but there aren't any community representatives in the Senate.
1: A charity helping disadvantaged students through school is appealing for help. The Smith family is appealing for tax-deductible donations to its winter appeal as the end of the financial year fast approaches. Spokesperson Doug Taylor says donations can go a long way.
4: NAPLAN data tells us that a young person who experiences disadvantage in year nine can be 4 to 5 years behind their peers in literacy and numeracy.
1: And tourism numbers in the state have risen past their pre-COVID levels. New South Wales welcomed more than 4 million overseas tourists in the 12 months to March. In finance, the All Ordinaries has closed down 61 points. One Australian dollar is buying around 69 US cents.
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5: The Socceroos have suffered an injury blow on the eve of their final World Cup group stage match against Paraguay in San Francisco. Coach Tony Popovich confirming defender Jacob Italiano has joined Matthew Lecky in the casualty ward.
6: Jacob unfortunately won't be available. Yeah, I think it's an adductor injury. We don't know the extent of it as yet. We'll do some further tests in the coming days, but he won't be available for this game.
5: The first round of 32 match has been confirmed. South Africa and Canada will do battle early Monday morning in Los Angeles. Round 17 of the NRL kicks off tonight and Eels skipper Mitchell Moses will celebrate his 250th NRL game when they take on the Rabbitohs at CommBank Stadium. Bulldogs coach Cameron Serrato has ruled out an early return from a broken arm from Jacob Preston in tomorrow night's clash with the Titans. In AFL, Giants star Jesse Hogan's out of tomorrow night's clash with Hawthorn due to a broken finger, and England cricket captain Ben Stokes has apologised to the London nightclub incident, which saw him stood down for the second test against New Zealand. That's sport. I'm Adam Hawes.
1: That's news and sport.
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10: Given the cloud cover up above us, it's quite surprising what is above that. Not a whole lot. There's a couple of little spotty bits on the radar. So the forecast does say we're in for still a couple of showers to come our way this evening. Quite right. Exactly where and when, I can't give you that much information. I'm sorry. We'll have some light southeasterly winds. Temperatures tonight coming down to 11 on the coast and 9 degrees in the valley. Tomorrow, another shower or two on the way. Further shower activity for Saturday and Sunday, and maybe a shower come Monday. 17 and 17, our forecast tops tomorrow. At 6 after 5 afternoon, currently 14 degrees in Metford. It is 15 in Mount Hutton and 14 degrees in Millfield. If you're driving the Savo, we will have a look at the traffic situation around Newcastle and the Hunter shortly. As we continue the Kev Kellaway Drive Show with more of the good times and great music here at 2NURFM.

Good times, great music at 2 and URFM. Andrew Farris wrote the music. Michael Hutchins wrote the lyrics for his then-girlfriend, Michelle Bennett, who was a TV and film producer. And she did music videos for INXS. I don't know, maybe that's how they met. She also did the likes of U2, Prince, the Foo Fighters. Been around a bit. G'day, it's 5:09. Checking out traffic this afternoon. Live traffic says we're good. That's fantastic. So that B double that it was broken down on Industrial Drive, that's gone. So has the traffic that was stuck behind it via live TomTom. That's all cleared away very nicely. Great run out to the bridge in every direction. Even Tomagara, you're looking sweet. We've got a big queue. It is southbound from New Lambton Heights. So we're going up over Lookout Road. Well, it's the Carnley Avenue lights. That's it. Carnley Avenue lights have got you southbound. That's very slow. So if you're coming up past John Hunter, just slow down. There's a big wall of traffic there for you. Link Road, what's going on? The machine's broken. Link Road's got nothing. It's looking good. We are busy southbound coming into Singleton, but it's moving fairly well. It's cleared up quite nicely given the conditions we have today. And it's not Friday. What's doing? Let us know if you come across something. Thank you very much. Always appreciate your help. 49216216. It's 10 after 5 at 2 and URFM.

0: That is promises. And let's get back together. 13 past 5, 2 in your RFM, Kev Calloway Drive Show, the Savo. G'day. If you just joined us, hope you've had a terrific day. We are talking on our Facebook page. A story I found yesterday, and this is interesting, and the comments are pretty interesting too on this one. What's happened? A young fella from England, he's 19, and he's won a £4 million jackpot lotto, right? So about $7 million. Well, what's happened? He's won the money. He's given mum and dad £750,000. He's invested a major chunk of what was left, but mum and dad want more. They're demanding half his winnings. They want £2 million. Well, what do you reckon? I thought I'd ask you this question. Do you think, are they entitled to half? Now, what we don't know, did they go halves in the ticket? Did they buy the ticket for him? And I think if they did, well, that's his money. He's given him whatever the case. We don't know the full background story. This was a story I found on the Nightly. So he's given them £750,000, but they want £2 million. £2 million. Well, the comments are very interesting on our Facebook page this afternoon. Kim said, if it was one of my kids and wanted to give me that sort of money, they'd very quickly become my favourite. G'day, Jay. Is it JJD? If it was one of my kids, I'd take most of it, because he's going to blow it. I'd set it up in an investment that gives him an allowance. Yeah, well, he's 19. He has apparently invested a big old chunk of it. George, simple, greedy people. G'day, Merrill. What sort of parents are they? £750,000 is a lot. Give the kid a leg up in life by letting him keep most of it. I think as a parent too, if your children or one of your children won that sort of money, you'd want to at least get an eye over what they were doing with it. Because at 19, there's a lot of years left. You don't want it, you know, gone in 2 years. Make sure that they do something worthwhile with it. Yeah, let them have some fun, of course. But that'd be certainly my thought. Daryl, he owes them nothing. And now they're demanding even more so. Marge, no more. That's it. Dawn, greedy sod.
1: 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Fly direct from Newcastle.

0: traffic, tolls, trains, no thanks. 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

0: 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Kev Kellaway Drive Show, the Savo. Reedy's along shortly. Got his quick tips for tonight's round, round 17 of the NRL. I had a bit of a Barry Crocker last week. I'm in like four, and you go down. What? I'm still about 300. I am light years in front of Mark Rourke and Todd Sargeant, and that's all that matters. Tonight, Eels play the Rabbits. It's got to be a Rabbits win, hasn't it? What do you reckon? Surely. Mind you, some of the teams who should win with one hand behind their back and then get done. Just no wonder these coaches are going grey and going bald. Fair dinkum. Of course, the Knights at home against the Tigers, that's on Sunday afternoon. Hopefully a nice big win for the Knights, naturally. One, I backed them. Two, but also to send off Dane Gagai. If you missed the news today, I mentioned this earlier in the week. Dane, this will be his last season with the Newcastle Knights. I think that's about 11 years he's been with the Knights. They're not renewing the contract, but he's got a one-year contract with Brisbane. The Broncos want him for next year. They're kind of in a rebuilding phase, and they've got Dane along to sort of steer some of the younger blokes. So he's got another year under his belt. If it was up to me, Dane Gagai, I wouldn't let you go. Absolute workhorse for the Newcastle Knights. And as I mentioned once before, if I was naming my all-time Knights team, I would find room for you in there. Anyway, good luck to you in Brisbane. Good luck to you on Sunday, playing here at home against the Tigers. Reedy's quick tips coming along in about 15 minutes.
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0: If you're on the waters tonight, you can expect southeasterly winds around 10 to 15 knots. Seas at 1 metre on a southerly swell of 1.5. We're into a high tide right now. We've got a low tonight around 5 past 11. Forecast still saying still a chance of a few showers tonight. There's a couple of spotty bits up on the radar, so chances are pretty good we'll get some more moisture this evening. Temperatures falling to 11 and 9 overnight. Couple of showers tomorrow, further activity across the weekend with a possible shower Monday. 17 for the coast, 17 also for the valley tomorrow. 15 right now in Nord's Wharf, 13 degrees at North Rothbury. It's 15 in Rankin Park. It is 29-6. With a little credence, we'll check the traffic next at 2 and URFM 103.7.

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1: Yeah.
0: And the big wheel keeps on toining. And Proud Mary just keeps on boining. It's Proud Mary, you're two and you are. G'day, 26 away from 6 now, checking our traffic. Nothing to report from live traffic. That's going to be good. Look, I have got a couple of calls this afternoon about a lot of blue and red lights heading up the New England Highway from Singleton out towards Muswellbrook. Look, I have been up and down that highway via TomTom and Waze through live traffic, and I'm seeing nothing. I don't know what's going on, but a lot of blue and red lights apparently had gone. This has been going on for a good hour or so. So I'm sorry, if you're seeing it, I can't tell you what's going on. You know, I am a one-man band in here, and live traffic, you know.
2: Press 1 if you'd like to report an accident.
0: Oh, God, you know what I'm talking about. What I can tell you is we've got a couple of hotspots, just some of the regulars. Handel Street, Wickham is now backing up a little there as you get on the Stewart Avenue. Glebe Road lights will get you again. A little busy, but moving well out through Jesmond to Wall's End. Link Road to Cameron Park, as always. Once you're through the Minmay Road roundabout, you're okay. Other than that, that's kind of it. A little busy, but moving quite well southbound through Singleton this afternoon. Keep it up. Let us know if you come across something on your journey. If it's safe, if it's legal, of course, let us know what's going on. We will spread the news here at 2 and URFM. It is 25 to 6.

It's just the way it goes. C'est la vie. Robbie Neville at 2 New RFM. Hello. 21 to 6 o'clock now. I've just had a phone call from a gentleman who I shan't name, just in regard to those vehicles I mentioned were travelling up the New England Highway northbound to Muswellbrook. He tells me his wife works in Muswellbrook. She has told him there is a siege of some description happening in Muswellbrook, hence the emergency and service vehicles that a lot of people were seeing heading up at speed to Muswellbrook this afternoon. So again, unconfirmed, but it kind of makes sense, I guess. A siege in Muswellbrook. We will learn more in the news, no doubt. And to the man who rang, thank you for the info. Appreciate that. 21 to 6 at 2 and URFM.

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0: Jazza. He's pulled the pin on live performances. Understandable too. We're all getting a whole lot older, aren't we? Sherbet, Erin Tu and you are a fan, 14 away from six on our Facebook page this afternoon, talking about that lotto winner in England. £4 million. He gives mum and dad, he's 19, gives mum and dad £750,000, about 1.5 million Aussie, and they've gone, not good enough. We want half. Now, that's kind of all of the story. I saw this on the Nightly last night, so there's got to be a bit more. Now, did mum and dad give him a ticket? Did mum and dad go halves in the ticket? Well, surely, anyway, whatever the case may be. But he's offered them $750,000. Mum and dad are mortgage-free, financially quite comfortable. He's invested a big chunk of his winnings. He's only 19, remember? But mum and dad want half. Man, there's going to be a pretty ordinary Christmas coming up in that household. So I'm asking on our Facebook page, how do you feel about that? What would you do? How do you go? G'day, Eliza. Depends who paid for the ticket. If it were me, I'd make sure my parents were okay, but if he paid for the ticket, he doesn't have to give him anything. G'day, Gail. My goodness, if the son paid for the ticket on his own, then it's all his to do with that, whatever he wants. The parents are very lucky. He gave them what he did. True. Annie, I'd give them nothing. If they weren't happy with 750, gosh, if someone gifted me that much money, I sure as hell wouldn't be whinging. I'm with you, Annie. You let me know if someone gives you £750,000 and I'm with you. Annette, big money can bring out the worst in family. Oh, isn't this true? I'm sure everyone knows someone who's had a bit of a fallout somewhere over money. If ever I won big, my daughter would be the only one to know about it. My two sisters, no way. Thanks, Annette. There you go. What are your thoughts on this one? Let us know on our Facebook page this evening.
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6: The 14th placed Eels host the 7th ranked Rabbitohs to kick off NRL round 17 tonight. Although 6 points separates the sides on the ladder, I'm tossing the coin on this one. Souths, just. First up Friday, it's the Titans and the Bulldogs on the Goldie. Both sides relied on field goals to snatch wins last week, and this one could likewise come down to the 1 point sharpshooters. I'm tipping Tino's Titans. The Broncos await the Roosters at 8 o'clock. Brisbane hasn't beaten the tricolours at Lang Park for 6 years. Something tells me that'll be 7 by the time the lights go out. Chooks. Saturday opens with the match of the round when the Dolphins confront the Warriors. The Finns are on a 7-game winning streak. Their last defeat, beaten by the Warriors by 2 points in round 8. Will history repeat? I'm saying no. Dolphins, the Cowboys and the Panthers are next up where I'm picking Penrith. The Seagulls and the Storm will see off Saturday night footy. Melbourne. The Raiders and the Dragons greet Sunday NRL. Second last, playing last. Who would have thought that would be happening mid-season in Canberra? Anyway, Raiders, the Knights and the West Tigers clash at 4 p.m. The Red and Blues could find themselves in third place in the Premiership race by full time if they overcome the Tigers, and providing the Finns and the Roosters both falter, incentive enough for mine. Newcastle. In summary, my tips are Rabbitohs, Titans, Roosters, Dolphins, Panthers, Storm, Raiders and Knights. I'm Stephen Reed.
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1: It's 6 o'clock. Good evening. I'm Jamel Wells. The Prime Minister says the Coalition and One Nation have joined forces to oppose tax cuts for working Australians. Labor's tax reforms have passed through federal parliament after the government made some changes and reached a deal with the Greens. From July next year, the capital gains tax discount and negative gearing concessions will be reined in. Anthony Albanese has told parliament the money raised will be used to provide workers with an annual $250 tax offset.
2: The bell is tolling for all those opposite. Because those opposite are voting in the Senate, all three right-wing parties, against tax cuts for every Australian.
1: Analysts say the latest unemployment numbers are better than expected. 40,000 jobs were created in May, with most part-time. The unemployment rate is down to 4.4%. Motley Fool Chief Investment Officer Scott Phillips says there are still a few things to watch out for.
3: If you're looking for a little bit of bleakness, and we should be balanced, the underemployment rate increased a little bit from 5.8% to 5.9%. So more people than jobs. But unfortunately, more people who want more work can't get it. That remains the issue. We also had 22 million fewer hours worked during the month.
1: The opposition says Labor has some explaining to do after granting a woman with Islamic State links a permit to return to Australia. The woman will be able to leave Syria with her daughter after a temporary exclusion order was revoked. The federal government argues it had legal advice suggesting the order could no longer stay in place. Shadow Home Affairs Minister John O'Dunham says the law needs to be strengthened.
4: They applied a temporary exclusion order under this regime, which they said could last up to 2 years and would protect us from the individual that this order was applied to. This person's applied for a permit and the minister says the law says I must issue it. That means the laws are weak. The laws were held up as strong, the laws clearly are weak and need revisiting.
1: A pedestrian has been taken to hospital in a critical condition after being hit by an e-bike at Queen's Park in Sydney's east. The man in his 40s has head and leg injuries. A boy riding the e-bike is in a serious but stable condition. A 72-year-old man charged with dozens of graffiti offences in Sydney's inner west has been granted bail. A judge has expressed surprise Brendan Cribben isn't charged under hate speech laws. He faces 44 counts of destroying or damaging property. In finance, the All Ords closed down 61 points, the Australian dollar buying around 69 US cents.
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1: Round 17 of the NRL kicks off tonight at Combank Stadium, with Parramatta hosting South Sydney. Eels captain Mitch Moses will play his 250th first grade game. Broncos coach Michael Maguire has defended his call to appoint Payne Haas as stand-in captain. Brisbane star prop takes the role in place of Adam Reynolds, despite his departing to Souths at season's end. Maguire says Haas is a natural leader for Friday's clash.
5: He loves the club, and we know that he's going to leave at the end, but he also has a massive passion for what the club's done for him. I'm sure he'll go out and just do his role and everyone else will get behind him.
1: The Swans take on the Lions tonight at the Gabba to open round 16 of the AFL, and wins at the Men's FIFA World Cup for Switzerland, Bosnia, Brazil, Morocco, Mexico and South Africa. It's 6:04. That's news and sport.
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10: Forecast officially saying there is still a chance of a few showers to come our way tonight, which I suppose you've got to say is fairly accurate. Looking at the radar, there is a sprinkling of shower activity around up above that cloud cover. The overnight temperatures down to 11 on the coast and 9 degrees for the valley. Couple of showers tomorrow, further shower activity on Saturday and Sunday with a possible shower for Monday. 17 along the coast, 17 also for the valley tomorrow. Currently 13 degrees in Rathmines. It's 15 in Redhead, 15 degrees at Saltash. As we head for 6 after 6 evening, the Kev Kellaway Drive Show continues tonight. Thank you for joining us. 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

0: It is George Harrison here at 2NUR FM 103.7. Good times, great music, more of it coming up very shortly. Quarter past six now, Kev Calloway Drive Show. Coming up on Sunday, there is a not-for-profit, well, let me kind of start that. It's a walk in aid of the not-for-profit organisation, MND New South Wales. They're hosting the walk to defeat motor neurone disease. Yeah, it's a charity walk. It's a 5 kilometre walk, all ages, all abilities. So it's going to be fairly pleasant, although it might be a little damp at this stage. So it's coming up on Sunday, 10 o'clock, Spears Point Park. If you'd like to be involved in the walk to defeat MND, website, email, well, the physical address, that's Spears Point Park, we know that, and a phone number. We have all the information you may need to find out a little more info. Otherwise, simply gather at Spears Point Park starting around 10 o'clock this coming Sunday. It's the Walk to Defeat MND. All the details you'll find on our community calendar. 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

0: Yeah, Rod Stewart here at 2NUR FM 103.7. Sucking in the big ones in a concert in Utah recently. They had to bring out an oxygen tank for him. He's still with us, still. He's 81 and having a go. Rod Stewart, the first cut is the deepest here at 2NUR. 29 past 6, weather-wise tonight, it's been a bit of a dreary old day, and we've still got a few showers forecast for us tonight. There doesn't appear to be much activity up there, but I reckon there's going to be a little more dampness coming our way. Overnight temperatures 11 and 9, couple of showers tomorrow, a couple on Saturday and Sunday, maybe a shower Monday. 17 and 17 our tops tomorrow. It's 14 right now in Sandgate, 14 degrees at Shoal Bay, 16 in Spears Point.
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1: Good evening, I'm Alex Riddell. Contentious changes to Australia's tax system have passed Parliament after the federal government made more last-minute changes. From July next year, the capital gains tax discount and negative gearing concessions will be reined in. The government has watered down some aspects of the new rules amid concern they could stifle investment. Prime Minister Anthony Albanese has told Parliament the reforms will help more young people buy a house.
2: Fixing a broken system to give first home buyers a fair crack. And during this debate, those opposite, they say, even though they acknowledge it's not working, don't do anything about it. Well, that is not the Labor way.
1: Analysts say the latest unemployment numbers are much better than expected, showing a level of resilience in the economy. The data shows 40,000 jobs were created in May, but most of them are part-time. The result has seen Australia's unemployment rate come down to 4.4% over the month, but Motley Fool Chief Investment Officer Scott Phillips says there are still a few things to watch out for.
3: If you're looking for a little bit of bleakness, and we should be balanced, the underemployment rate increased a little bit from 5.8% to 5.9%. So more people in jobs, but unfortunately more people who want more work can't get it. That remains the issue. We also had 22 million fewer hours worked during the month.
1: A 17-year-old boy has been found not guilty of plotting an attack on former opposition leader Peter Dutton. During the seven-day trial, prosecutors allege the boy intended to use homemade explosives during Brisbane's Labor Day march in 2024, but the jury has cleared him of terrorist offence charges. Customers are being told to stay vigilant for scams using the phone numbers of real banks to lure in victims. Reports say fraudsters would make calls or texts to convince users their accounts were at risk before obtaining personal information or one-time passwords for withdrawals. Three One Nation buses with the slogan Fire the Liar have rolled around Parliament House in Canberra. The minor party launched the campaign to protest Labor's change of position on capital gains tax and negative gearing. The project has now raised just shy of $5 million. One Nation leader Pauline Hanson says this money has funded today's advertising.
4: I think the Australian people gain for donating to that donation to the Fire the Liar campaign. Australians got behind us. All I hear is that he's raised only $20,000. So I still would like to see his audit done.
1: Australian mining giant Fortescue is facing a class action by female employees. They allege sexual harassment and assault at remote fly-in, fly-out work sites. The women claim men have stolen their underwear from laundries and they've been unable to go to the gym because men touch them inappropriately. Checking finance, one Australian dollar is trading at 69 US cents.
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1: The Bulldogs are pouring cold water on speculation that centre Bronson Sherry will be granted a release before the June 30 deadline. Reports have linked the out-of-favour Sherry to a mid-season switch to either the Storm or Eels, but coach Cameron Serraldo says he wants Sherry to see out the season.
5: That has not been discussed at all, and Bronson's a big part of our team. We love having him here, and I expect him to play a lot more footy before the end of the year.
1: And in the AFL, Collingwood pair Darcy Moore and Braden Maynard could be in for an extended stint on the sidelines. That's the latest in news and sport.
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11: Still a chance of a few showers to come our way tonight with mostly light southeasterly winds. Our overnight temperatures falling to 11 on the coast, 9 degrees for the valley. Couple of showers tomorrow, further shower activity Saturday and Sunday with a possible shower on Monday. 17 for the coast, 17 also forecast for the valley tomorrow. Have a good night. 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

0: G'day, the Kev Calloway Drive Show continues tonight. More of the good times and great music here at 2 and URFM coming up in a tick. Pretty good time to be had if you are celebrating a birthday in June or you know someone who is. Make sure we know. Our birthday box prize for June. 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How about you and three friends up into the Hunter Valley? 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That's our prize up for grabs. 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

0: Good times, great music tonight here at 2 and URFM. That is Human Nature. Whisper your name here on the Kev Kellaway Drive Show this evening. Weather-wise, it's a little damp. There's a few more showers coming our way tonight. Temperatures falling to 11 on the coast and 9 in the valley overnight. Shower or two tomorrow. More shower activity Saturday and Sunday. A possible shower coming our way on Monday. 17 for the coast. 17 also forecast for the valley tomorrow. More of the good times, great music coming up with a taste of honey, Sade, and David Bowie next here at 2 and URFM.
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Thursday evening. That is Joe Dolan here at 2 in URFM 103.7, the Kev Kellaway Drive Show. Just about done. Thanks for joining us. Before we head on out, checking the weather. Well, still a pretty good chance of more shower activity tonight. Lows of 11 and 9, a shower or two tomorrow. More showers Saturday, Sunday, with a possible shower for Monday, just in case you haven't had enough. 17 for the coast and 17 also forecast for the valley tomorrow. Have a terrific night. Here's Racy at 2 in URFM.

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1: Good evening, I'm Alex Riddell. The opposition claims the Albanese government is compromising the nation's security by allowing another ISIS bride into Australia. The woman will be able to leave Syria and return home after having her temporary exclusion order revoked. Liberal leader Angus Taylor has told Parliament the woman should not be allowed into the country.
2: These people abandoned Australia. They travelled to terrorist hotspots. They supported an evil death cult. And they steep their children in a monstrous ideology.
1: A 72-year-old man charged with dozens of graffiti offences in Sydney's inner west has been granted bail. A judge has expressed surprise at the man hadn't been charged under hate speech laws. He faces 44 counts of destroying or damaging property. Australia's highest paid premier has received a pay rise. Jordan Tunbridge reports.
3: Victorian Premier Jacinta Allen's annual pay packet has climbed beyond $530,000. It comes after the state's Remuneration Tribunal approved a 3.5% increase for MPs. In its decision, the tribunal cited inflation and cost of living pressures while describing the increase as a restrained outcome. The pay rise comes as Victoria's net debt is forecast to approach $200 billion within 4 years. Jordan Tunbridge, Melbourne.
1: Regional airports say they're being forced to absorb mounting financial losses to keep communities connected. A report has found aviation is critical to give country towns access to essential services and for social connection. Fresh figures from Domain show Brisbane's property market will cool in the coming financial year. While the recent market has delivered strong price gains for both houses and units, growth is expected to steady at a pace between 3 and 9%. Chief residential economist Dr. Nicola Powell says a variety of factors have driven the surge.
4: What we've seen across southeast Queensland is strong interest from investors. We've got lots of infrastructure spending that creates new jobs, creates also population growth and people moving from interstate. I do think we've had a broad spectrum of buyer segments that have been active.
1: Emergency crews are continuing to work to free trapped people under buildings in Venezuela's capital after two strong earthquakes. A magnitude 7.2 earthquake followed by a magnitude 7.5 tremor, 45 seconds apart. The UK has recorded its hottest June day in nearly 60 years as a severe heatwave shows little signs of relief across Europe. The extreme temperatures also shattered local records in Scotland, while mainland Spain experienced its highest daily average temperatures since 1950. 40 people have drowned in heatwave-related deaths in France since last Thursday. In finance, one Australian dollar buying 69 US cents.
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1: In the AFL, Collingwood is facing the possibility of being without Darcy Moore for the rest of the season. The skipper took to the track for the first time since hurting his hamstring last month today. In tonight's game, Brisbane is leading Sydney 19-9. In the NRL, Rabbitohs are currently taking on the Eels. The Rabbitohs are 6 and the Eels yet to score. Meantime, Bulldogs coach Cameron Serraldo has ruled out an early return from a broken arm from Jacob Preston in tomorrow night's clash with the Titans. And at the FIFA World Cup, the first round of 32 match has been confirmed. South Africa and Canada will do battle on Monday morning. That's the latest news and sport.
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9: Still a chance of a few showers to come our way tonight with mostly light southeasterly winds. Our overnight temperatures falling to 11 on the coast, 9 degrees for the valley. Couple of showers tomorrow, further shower activity Saturday and Sunday with a possible shower on Monday. 17 for the coast, 17 also forecast for the valley tomorrow. Have a good night. 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
1: Good evening, I'm Alex Riddell. The opposition is convinced Labor's tax reforms will have more unintended consequences after it was rushed through Parliament. The new laws will rein in the capital gains discount and negative gearing concessions. The federal government was forced to make a number of last-minute changes to address various loopholes in the legislation. Shadow Treasurer Tim Wilson argues Labor should have never gone down this path.
2: Is there a risk that there are going to be further problems down the track? Resolutely yes. One was only identified while the bill was in the Senate on the eve of the budget passing the Parliament. We're going to continue to pursue this budget every step of the way.
1: Australian mining company Fortescue is facing a class action by female employees who allege widespread sexual harassment. Jamel Wells reports.
3: The women allege conduct ranging from serious sexual assault to day-to-day catcalling and hostility at remote fly-in, fly-out work sites. They claim men have stolen their underwear from laundries and they've been unable to go to the gym because men touch them inappropriately. The class action has been filed in the Victorian Registry of the Federal Court. A Fortescue spokesperson has stated that the company is committed to providing a safe, respectful and inclusive workplace. Jamel Wills reporting.
1: The family of a Sydney shark attack victim, Leah Stewart, says she's been stabilised and is in no longer critical. They say the 34-year-old has been brought out of heavy sedation and is awake and alert. A Brisbane teenager accused of planning an attack on Conservative politicians has been cleared in court. Georgina Winder has more.
4: The 17-year-old was accused of plotting a bomb attack against former opposition leader Peter Dutton and other politicians at the 2024 Labor Day March. The Supreme Court heard the boy was inspired by an American mass murderer, had an obsession with Hitler, and was researching and testing homemade explosives. But after deliberating for more than a day, the jury handed down a not guilty verdict. Georgina Winter, Brisbane.
1: A 33-year-old man has been jailed for life for the murder of his partner at her home in Perth East. WA Supreme Court heard the man fatally stabbed a 30-year-old woman several times in the neck and torso. There are further signs the economy may not be slowing enough to ease inflation and a further interest rate hike is on the cards. Latest figures show the unemployment rate dropped to 4.4% in May, with the market adding 40,000 jobs. New data also shows household spending rose just over 1% over the month, recovering from a drop in April. And operations have been reviewed at Federation Square in Melbourne as thousands of Socceroos fans prepare to descend on the World Cup live site tomorrow when Australia faces Paraguay. It's after soccer fans caused chaos on Saturday, breaching the barrier to get in after capacity. Checking finance, one Australian dollar trading at 69 US cents.
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1: Another setback for Giants star Jesse Hogan. He's been ruled out of tomorrow night's AFL clash with Hawthorn at the MCG. Coach Adam Kingsley says Hogan suffered a broken finger during last week's loss to Carlton, having previously been sidelined for a month with a hip injury. In the AFL clash at the moment, Brisbane lead Sydney 55-28 at halftime in their game at the Gabba. In the NRL, the Rabbitohs lead the Eels 16-12 in the second half. And cricketer Ben Stokes has apologised for an incident at a London nightclub. That's the latest in news and sport.
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9: Still a chance of a few showers to come our way tonight with mostly light southeasterly winds. Our overnight temperatures falling to 11 on the coast, 9 degrees for the valley. Couple of showers tomorrow, further shower activity Saturday and Sunday with a possible shower on Monday. 17 for the coast, 17 also forecast for the valley tomorrow. Have a good night. 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

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Fly direct from Newcastle Airport. Convenient parking, seamless check-in, and over 250 flights a week. Easy, local, sorted. That's the Newey way.

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2: Researchers at the University of Newcastle are looking for Australian males over 18 at risk of high levels of stress. 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
1: Good evening, I'm Alex Riddell. Business groups say it's disappointing Labor tax changes have passed Parliament, arguing they could stifle investment. From July next year, the capital gains tax discount and negative gearing concessions will be reined in. The government has made some adjustments in a bid to get its legislation over the line with the help of the Greens. Chamber of Commerce and Industry Chief Executive Andrew McKellar says the reforms have been rushed.
2: This legislation, these changes, increases in tax won't help investment and it won't help business create more jobs and employ more Australians in the future.
1: A man has been taken to hospital in a critical condition after being shot by police in Sydney's West. Around 7:30 tonight, police were called to a unit complex in Fairfield following reports of a concern for welfare. Police attempted to speak with a man who allegedly ran towards officers. An officer discharged a firearm, striking the man in the arm and torso. At least 164 people have been killed and 971 injured in Venezuela after the country was hit by two powerful earthquakes. Authorities fear the number killed could rise to the thousands. The 7.2 and 7.5 magnitude earthquakes were among the strongest to strike Venezuela in more than a century. Venezuela's interim president, Delcy Rodriguez, has declared a state of emergency and addressed the nation.
3: Que nos ilumine.
4: I ask God that he may light our path and continue to protect us, and that all of Venezuela receives that protection and the prayers. I ask all the churches of Venezuela, every faith, that we unite in a single prayer for the protection of our people.
1: That translation, courtesy of the BBC. A class action lawsuit has been launched against mining giant Fortescue by female employees. They allege widespread sexual harassment at the company's remote fly-in, fly-out work sites. The Australian economy has added 40,000 jobs over the past month, but most of them are part-time. New data shows the unemployment rate has dropped slightly to 4.4% in May. Queensland created the most jobs, while fewer businesses hired workers in Tasmania and Western Australia. Fresh figures from Cotality show Brisbane's property market will cool in the coming financial year, while the recent market has delivered strong price gains for both houses and units. Growth is expected to steady to a pace between 3 and 9%. Head of research Jared Berg says current profitability margins, though, have probably hit their peak.
5: We are clearly seeing a loss of momentum in the housing market in Brisbane. It is still increasing, but at a slower rate than it did a few months ago. And it is the potential in coming months that we may start to see a downturn. We're already seeing in some of the higher value parts of the city, already just dipping down in value. So resales of those could come under pressure.
1: Checking finance, one Australian dollar buying 69 US cents.
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1: Broncos coach Michael Maguire has defended his call to appoint Payne Haas as stand-in captain. Brisbane star prop takes the role in place of Adam Reynolds despite his departing two Souths at the end of the season. Maguire says Haas is a natural leader for tomorrow's clash.
6: He loves the club, and we know that he's going to leave at the end, but he also has a massive passion for what the club's done for him. I'm sure he'll go out and just do his role and everyone else will get behind him.
1: In tonight's game, the Rabbitohs were too good for the Eels, winning the clash 32-12. And in the AFL at the Gabba, Brisbane lead Sydney 93-65 late in the fourth term. That's the latest in news and sport.
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10: Still a chance of a few showers to come our way tonight with mostly light southeasterly winds. Our overnight temperatures falling to 11 on the coast, 9 degrees for the valley. Couple of showers tomorrow, further shower activity Saturday and Sunday with a possible shower on Monday. 17 for the coast, 17 also forecast for the valley tomorrow. Have a good night. 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

traffic, tolls, trains, no thanks. 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
6: Council's requesting $8 million to replace the athletics track at the Hunter Sports Centre with a new synthetic surface. Mayor Adam Schultz says it means the centre could be used by athletes ahead of the 2032 Brisbane Games.
5: Keeping you informed.
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8: That'll be really helpful for scientists in Australia looking at greenhouse gas emissions.
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1: Hello, I'm Carolee Katzimbanis. A huge rescue and recovery operation is underway across northern Venezuela after two earthquakes measuring 7.2 and 7.5 coming less than 1 minute apart have killed at least 164 people overnight. Experts say the death toll could rise into the thousands as the extent of the damage becomes clear. In the capital, Caracas, rescuers are searching through the rubble and people have been heard calling for help, the BBC's Paul Adams reports.
2: Buildings shook and collapsed in the capital and passengers at the country's main airport near the coast ran for cover as clouds of dust fell from the ceiling. As the confirmed number of dead started to climb, President Delcy Rodriguez declared a state of emergency. Power cuts, already common enough in Venezuela, hampered rescue work through the night.
1: A class action has been launched by female employees of Australian mining company Fortescue alleging widespread sexual harassment. Alex Riddell reports.
3: Court documents filed in Melbourne include 45 testimonials from women describing incidents of alleged sexual harassment or assault while working on the company's remote mines in Western Australia. The company has a large fly-in, fly-out workforce who stay at on-site accommodation. One woman detailed arriving home one night to find a random man in her room, while other women also claim men have stolen their underwear from laundries. A Fortescue spokesperson says it would be inappropriate to comment on any claims before the proceedings begun. Alex Riddell reporting.
1: The federal opposition claims the Albanese government is compromising the nation's security by allowing another ISIS bride into Australia. The woman will be able to leave Syria and return home after having her temporary exclusion order revoked. The government argued it was forced to remove the order on legal grounds and claims she will be heavily monitored. Liberal leader Angus Taylor has told Parliament the woman should not be allowed into the country.
4: These people abandon Australia. They travelled to terrorist hotspots, they supported an evil death cult, and they steeped their children in a monstrous ideology.
1: Three One Nation buses blazoned with the slogan Fire the Liar have rolled around Parliament House in Canberra. The minor party launched the campaign to protest Labor's change of position on capital gains tax and negative gearing. The project has now raised just shy of $5 million. One Nation leader Pauline Hanson says this money has helped fund the buses.
5: I think the Australian people gain for donating to that donation to the Fire the Liar campaign. Australians got behind us. All I hear is that he's raised only $20,000, so I still would like to see his audit done.
1: Checking finance, one Australian dollar buying 68.95 US cents.
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1: AFL Round 16, Brisbane Lions beat Sydney Swans 126-83. In the NRL Round 17, the South Sydney Rabbitohs beat the Parramatta Eels 32-12. Now, the Socceroos have suffered an injury blow ahead of their final World Cup group match stage against Paraguay getting underway midday Eastern Standard Time Friday. Coach Tony Popovic confirming defender Jacob Italiano has joined Matthew Lecky in the casualty ward. Italiano has an adductor injury.
6: Jacob unfortunately won't be available. You know, I think it's an adductor injury. We don't know the extent of it as yet. We'll do some further tests in the coming days, but he won't be available for this game.
1: And in the World Cricket Test Series, the England versus New Zealand match, New Zealand won the toss and elected to bat, currently none for 122. And that is the latest news and sport.
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9: Good morning. Here comes Friday. It might be a little bit damp all over Newcastle and the Hunter Valley. We'll see further shower activity tomorrow and for Sunday. However, a possible shower forecast for Monday. 17 degrees today for Newcastle, the Lake and the Bay. 17 also for Maitland, Cessnock and for the Valley. Have a good Friday. 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
1: Good morning, I'm Carolee Katsimbanis. A man remains in a critical condition in hospital after being shot by police in Sydney's West. Around 7:30 Thursday evening, police were called to a unit complex in Fairfield following reports of a concern for welfare. Police tried to speak with a man who allegedly ran towards the officers. An officer then fired his gun, hitting the man in the arm and torso. Contentious changes to Australia's tax system have passed Parliament after the federal government made more last-minute changes. From July next year, the capital gains discount and negative gearing concessions will be reined in. The government has watered down some aspects of the new rules amidst concern they could stifle investment. Prime Minister Anthony Albanese has told Parliament the reforms will help more young people buy a house.
2: Fixing a broken system to give first home buyers a fair crack. And during this debate, those opposite, though, say, even though they acknowledge it's not working, don't do anything about it. Well, that is not the Labor way.
1: A class action lawsuit has been launched against mining giant Fortescue by female employees. They allege widespread sexual harassment at the company's remote fly-in, fly-out work sites. And a charity helping disadvantaged students through school is appealing for help. The Smith family spokesperson, Doug Taylor, is appealing for tax-deductible donations to its winter appeal as the end of the financial year approaches.
3: NAPLAN data tells us that a young person who experiences disadvantage in year nine can be 4 to 5 years behind their peers in literacy and numeracy.
1: Checking finance, one Australian dollar buying 68.95 US cents.
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1: Well, NRL, not the way Parramatta Eels skipper Mitchell Moses wanted to celebrate his 250th NRL game. The Eels going down by 20 points to the Rabbitohs at Combank Stadium in round 17. Bulldogs coach Cameron Seraldo has ruled out an early return from a broken arm from Jacob Preston in Friday night's clash with the Titans. Titans head coach Josh Hannay says it was clear how passionate and proud he felt towards the boys in last week's win over the Panthers. Hannay was seen smashing against the glass in the coach's box after Zane Harrison kicked the winning goal.
4: When you see me kind of show that emotion, it generally comes from a source of pride. And I was just, to see our guys get the reward, the ultimate reward, it's hard to contain, I guess, that pride and that elation.
1: To the AFL round 16, while the Brisbane Lions beat the Sydney Swans by 43 points, 126-83. Now, Dean Solomon insists he still hasn't thought about the full-time coaching role at Essendon. The interim coach, along with former coach James Hurd, are the leading candidates to replace Brad Scott. Solomon says he's worried about...
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14: Good morning. Here comes Friday. It might be a little bit damp all over Newcastle and the Hunter Valley. We'll see further shower activity tomorrow and for Sunday. However, a possible shower forecast for Monday. 17 degrees today for Newcastle, the Lake and the Bay. 17 also for Maitland, Cessnock and for the Valley. Have a good Friday. 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
3: 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The 2026 clinics are held every Wednesday at the Merriweather Beach Surf Lifesaving Club until July 1st. No appointment is needed, although clients are encouraged to contact the University of Newcastle's Legal Centre before attending.
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1: Good morning, I'm Carolee Katzenbarnes. More than 29,000 people are missing after two back-to-back earthquakes in Venezuela. Several aftershocks are affecting rescue operations. France and the Netherlands are sending teams, the USA also. 164 are confirmed dead. Paul Adams from the BBC reports.
2: The two quakes struck within a minute of each other towards the end of a day when Venezuelans were celebrating a national holiday. Buildings shook and collapsed in the capital, and passengers at the country's main airport near the coast ran for cover as clouds of dust fell from the ceiling. As the confirmed number of dead started to climb, President Delcy Rodriguez declared a state of emergency.
1: And in breaking news, the United States Supreme Court has said the Trump administration can turn away migrants seeking asylum along the U.S.-Mexico border by physically preventing them from crossing into the United States. And the UK has recorded its hottest June day on record, the mercury hitting 36.7 degrees. The extreme heat forecast continues across Europe. Back home in Australia, business groups say it's disappointing Labor's tax changes have passed Parliament, arguing they could stifle investment. From July next year, the capital gains tax discount and negative gearing concessions will be reined in. The government has made some adjustments in a bid to get its legislation over the line with the help of the Greens. Chamber of Commerce and Industry Chief Executive Andrew McKellar says the reforms have been rushed.
3: This legislation, these changes, increases in tax won't help investment and it won't help business create more jobs and employ more Australians in the future.
1: Checking finance, and the Australian dollar is buying 68.95 US cents. The Dow Jones is up 397 points. The Nasdaq down 108 points.
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1: AFL former Carlton captain Sam Doherty believes Josh Fraser has coached himself into the full-time role. The interim coach has won five games in a row since taking over from Michael Voss, but he's dismissed talks of leading the side next year. Doherty says Fraser's humility is a positive.
4: Even the fact that he doesn't really want the role, that almost makes me want I want the club to give it to him even more, because that's the type of person you want you leading your organisation. You want someone with some humility that is sitting there, and he's obviously a great, competent coach in the background. He's finding out that he's probably ready, and that's the bit that is now getting a little bit awkward.
1: And from Thursday night footy round 16, it was a 43-point win for the Brisbane Lions over Sydney Swans, 126-83. Collingwood, he's facing the possibility of being without Darcy Moore for the rest of the season. The skipper returned to the track as he recovered from a hamstring injury. And Essendon is set to welcome back a host of players for Sunday's game against North Melbourne, including Andrew McGrath, Darcy Parrish and Jai Caldwell. Archie Roberts could make a shock return in a fortnight after dislocating his shoulder before the bye. In the NRL, Broncos coach Michael Maguire has defended his call to appoint Payne Haas as a standing captain.
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10: Good morning. Here comes Friday. It might be a little bit damp all over Newcastle and the Hunter Valley. We'll see further shower activity tomorrow and for Sunday. However, a possible shower forecast for Monday. 17 degrees today for Newcastle, the Lake and the Bay. 17 also for Maitland, Cessnock and for the Valley. Have a good Friday. 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
1: Good morning, I'm Carolee Katsimbanis. The opposition says Labor has some explaining to do after granting a woman with Islamic State links a permit to return to Australia. The woman will be able to leave Syria with her daughter after a temporary exclusion order was revoked. The federal government argues it had legal advice suggesting the order could no longer remain in place. Shadow Home Affairs Minister John O'Dunham says the law needs to be strengthened.
2: They applied a temporary exclusion order under this regime, which they said could last up to 2 years and would protect us from the individual that this order was applied to. This person's applied for a permit and the minister says the law says I must issue it. That means the laws are weak. The laws were held up as strong, the laws clearly are weak and need revisiting.
1: The federal government's tax reforms have passed through the parliament, despite concerns the legislation has been rushed. From July next year, the new rules will rein in the capital gains tax discount and negative gearing concessions. People who've made investment decisions under the old laws won't be affected by the changes. Analysts say the latest unemployment numbers are better than expected. 40,000 jobs were created in May, with most part-time. The unemployment rate is down to 4.4%. Motley Fool Chief Investment Officer Scott Phillips says there are still a few things to watch out for.
3: If you're looking for a little bit of bleakness, and we should be balanced, the underemployment rate increased a little bit from 5.8% to 5.9%. So more people than jobs. But unfortunately, more people who want more work can't get it. That remains the issue. We also had 22 million fewer hours worked during the month.
1: Two high-profile independents say they're forming a new party to give more voters a political home. Sydney-based MPs Zali Steggall and Allegra Spender have established Community Strong Australia. The party currently has no leader and no other independent has jumped on board. Ms Steggall says the idea is to gradually build their presence at a federal level.
4: It is important for communities to have a voice in both houses. We've been very successful in the lower house, in the House of Representatives, but there aren't any community representatives in the Senate.
1: Also making news overseas, 164 people have been confirmed dead and more than 30,000 are missing after two back-to-back earthquakes struck Venezuela overnight. An investigation is underway in France to identify anyone exposed to the nation's first confirmed Ebola patient. The doctor, who returned from a humanitarian mission in Central Africa, is isolating in a stable condition. And the family of 34-year-old Coogee Great White Shark attack victim Leah Stewart says she's been stabilised and is no longer critical. Checking Finance, one Australian dollar buying 68.95 US cents. The Dow Jones is up 206 points and the Nasdaq down 141.
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1: At the FIFA World Cup, the co-host Mexico made it three wins in a row at defeating Czechia 3-0 to top Group A. Czechia, Qatar and Haiti have been eliminated. South Africa stunned South Korea 1-0 to finish second in the group. The Socceroos, of course, well, they've finished an injury blow ahead of their final World Cup group stage match against Paraguay, getting underway today, midday Eastern Standard Time. Coach Tony Popovic confirming defender Jacob Italiano has joined Matthew Leckie in the casualty ward. Italiano has an adductor injury.
5: Jacob, unfortunately, won't be available. Yeah, I think it's a adductor injury. We don't know the extent of it as yet. We'll do some further tests in the coming days, but he won't be available for this game.
1: And in world cricket, New Zealand 2 for 353. That's the latest news in sport.
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8: Good morning. Here comes Friday. It might be a little bit damp all over Newcastle and the Hunter Valley. We'll see further shower activity tomorrow and for Sunday. However, a possible shower forecast for Monday. 17 degrees today for Newcastle, the Lake and the Bay. 17 also for Maitland, Cessnock and for the Valley. Have a good Friday. 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
3: 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Usually, if there is an asset in the deceased name of $30,000 or more, probate is required by an asset holder, such as a bank or superannuation fund. You can always turn to Turnbull Hill Lawyers.
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Easy, local, sorted. 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
1: Good morning, I'm Carolee Katsimbanis. More than 37,000 people are missing in northern Venezuela after two earthquakes struck the region just 1 minute apart, measuring 7.2 and 7.5 on the Richter scale, the strongest to hit the country in more than a century. Many countries, including the USA, Russia and China, have pledged to help with rescue missions. At least 188 people are dead and more than 1,500 are injured. The BBC's Caroline Hawley reports.
2: It was a public holiday and many people were at home as buildings collapsed around and on top of them. With thousands reported missing, there have been frantic efforts to try to find survivors. The UN says a massive collective humanitarian effort will be needed for a country where millions already relied on aid.
1: The opposition claims the latest unemployment numbers are not as good as the government is trying to make out. The jobless rate dropped slightly in May to 4.4%. 40,000 jobs were created, but most are part-time. Shadow Treasurer Tim Wilson says many businesses can't afford to give people more hours.
3: I don't want to see part-time workers when we could have full-time workers. But you're not going to see full-time work so long as the Albanese government oversees record small business insolvencies. And that's not the pathway for sustainable job opportunities and growth.
1: The United Kingdom has recorded its hottest June day on record, the mercury hitting 36.7 degrees, breaking the record for the second day in a row, and the extreme heat forecast continues across Europe. And for Swiftie fans, rumours continue to swirl about whether pop queen Taylor Swift will marry NFL star Travis Kelce at New York City's Madison Square Garden over the American 4th of July Independence Day weekend. City officials have confirmed a permit was filed in early June to close roads around the venue from July the 2nd to 4th. Checking finance, one Australian dollar buying 68.95 US cents. The Dow Jones is up 150 points. The Nasdaq down 107.
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1: NRL, the Bulldogs are pouring cold water on speculation that centre Bronson Sherry will be granted a release before the June 30 deadline. Reports have linked the out-of-favour Sherry to a mid-season switch to either the Storm or Eels. Coach Cameron Seraldo says he wants Sherry to see out the season.
4: That has not been discussed at all. And you know, Bronson's a big part of our team. We love having him here and I expect him to play a lot more footy before the end of the year.
1: And from last night's NRL Round 17, the South Sydney Rabbitohs beat the Parramatta Eels 32-12. This evening, the Gold Coast Titans take on the Canterbury Bulldogs and the Brisbane Broncos play the Sydney Roosters. There was some disappointment, though, last night for the Eels captain Mitchell Moses, who celebrated playing his 250th game. Of course, they lost. AFL Collingwood defender Isaac Quaynor could miss Saturday's clash against Richmond after hurting his foot at training, and Collingwood is facing the possibility of being without Darcy Moore for the rest of the season. The skipper took to the track for the first time since hurting his hamstring last month. Pies coach Craig McRae admits no one knows the timeline for Moore's return.
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5: Good morning. Here comes Friday. It might be a little bit damp all over Newcastle and the Hunter Valley. We'll see further shower activity tomorrow and for Sunday. However, a possible shower forecast for Monday. 17 degrees today for Newcastle, the Lake and the Bay. 17 also for Maitland, Cessnock and for the Valley. Have a good Friday. 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

but their memory wasn't clear. Was it yesterday? No, wait, the day before. Finally got a ride with a preacher man who asked, were you bound on such a cold, dark afternoon? As we drove on through the rain, as he listened, I sprang, and he left me

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1: Good morning, I'm Carolee Katsimbanis. At least 188 people have been killed and more than 1,500 injured after powerful back-to-back earthquakes in Venezuela. More than 37,000 are missing. Rescuers are searching the rubble in Caracas and the state of La Guaira, where the UN says more than 100 buildings have collapsed. The quakes with magnitudes of 7.2 and 7.5 hit just 1 minute apart. The second was the strongest to hit Venezuela since 1900. Many countries, including the USA, Russia and China, have pledged to help with rescue missions. Journalist Helen Carpier is in Caracas.
2: It feels like the earth is about to swallow you as everything around you shakes and you realize just how fragile we all are. But it lasted what felt like an eternity because they were two consecutive earthquakes very close to each other. So as you felt the first one, you know, slow down, the second one hit and it was even more intense.
1: And in breaking news, the United States Supreme Court has said the Trump administration can turn away migrants seeking asylum along the U.S.-Mexico border by physically preventing them from crossing into the United States. Back home in Australia, business groups say it's disappointing Labor tax changes have passed Parliament, arguing they could stifle investment. From July next year, the capital gains tax discount and negative gearing concessions will be reined in. The government has made some adjustments in a bid to get its legislation over the line with the help of the Greens. Chamber of Commerce and Industry Chief Executive Andrew McKellar says the reforms have been rushed.
3: This legislation, these changes, increases in tax won't help investment and it won't help business create more jobs and employ more Australians in the future.
1: From next week, Coles and Woolworths will face a world-first industry-specific price gouging ban. It's part of the government's pre-election promise to crack down on perceived grocery rip-offs. But the supermarkets will be told which products will be scrutinised. The ACCC has been given another $30 million to help it hold the stores to account. Checking finance, one Australian dollar buying 68.95 US cents. The Dow is up 92 points and the NASDAQ is down 102 points.
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1: The countdown is on. In less than 7 hours' time, the Socceroos will be playing Paraguay in their FIFA World Cup clash, with venues across Australia expected to be packed out with fans in the green and gold. But Socceroos coach Tony Popovich says defender Jacob Italiano has been ruled out due to injury and will join Matthew Leckie on the bench.
4: Jacob unfortunately won't be available. Yeah, I think it's an adductor injury. We don't know the extent of it as yet. We'll do some further tests in the coming days. But he won't be available for this game.
1: In the AFL this evening, Hawthorn will take on GWS Giants. Last night, Brisbane Lions enjoyed a 43-point win over the Sydney Swans. In the NRL, Broncos coach Michael Maguire has defended his call to appoint Payne Haas as standing captain. Brisbane star prop takes the place of Adam Reynolds despite his departing to Souths at season's end. Maguire says Haas is a natural leader for this evening's clash.
5: He loves the club, and we know that he's going to leave at the end, but he also has a massive passion for what the club's done for him. I'm sure he'll go out and just do his role and everyone else will get behind him.
1: And round 17 last night, South Sydney Rabbitohs.
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7: Well, some fog around parts of the Hunter in the early going this morning. Partly cloudy day otherwise, and a high chance of showers along the coastal fringe, a medium chance elsewhere. Some more showers across the weekend, pushing to next Monday as well, with a top of 18 for the coast and 17 for the Hunter Valley. For the latest up-to-date weather, head to 2NURFM.com.au.

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5: For over 40 years, we've looked after many beautiful souls, all pets, great and small. 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We believe nature's a great comforter. 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
1: Good morning, I'm Madeline McNeil. A man's fighting for life in hospital after being shot by police in Sydney's southwest. Police were responding to a concern for welfare at Fairfield. They say they attempted to speak with a man who then ran at the officers, one of whom then shot him in the arm and torso. A critical incident investigation is underway. Business groups say it's disappointing Labor's tax changes have passed Parliament, arguing they could stifle investment. From July next year, the capital gains tax discount and negative gearing concessions will be reined in. The government's made some adjustments in a bid to get its legislation over the line with the help of the Greens. Chamber of Commerce and Industry Chief Executive Andrew McKellar says the reforms have been rushed.
2: This legislation, these changes, increases in tax won't help investment and it won't help business create more jobs and employ more Australians in the future.
1: The death toll of an earthquake in Venezuela has climbed to 188 as rescuers trawl through the rubble in the search for survivors. Officials say 250 buildings have been damaged or destroyed, largely in the coastal city of La Guaira. Specialist rescue teams from the US, Mexico, Spain, Qatar and the UN are helping with the response. Coogee shark attack victim Leah Stewart has been stabilised and is no longer critical. Her family says the 34-year-old's been brought out of heavy sedation and is awake and alert. Leah has been able to speak with her family and medical team. The competition regulator says it will use new laws to keep supermarket giants in check over possible price gouging. Changes to the country's food and grocery code of conduct will come into effect from the 1st of July. The reforms will apply to Coles and Woolworths because their annual revenue exceeds $30 billion. A world-first initiative being launched in Australia to reframe how success is measured when it comes to preventing suicide. The map will help decision-makers better understand what methods are working to bring down suicide rates. National Suicide Prevention Office head Dr. Alex Haynes says it will combine data with real-world experiences.
3: The outcomes map that we're launching today will actually give us a much more comprehensive and much more meaningful picture of what we need to do differently.
1: Also making news, an investigation is underway after fire tore through a gym in Sydney's northwest. An audit has found nearly 1 in 20 fuel pumps across Australia is short-changing drivers, and the federal government's expanding access to care for menopause and perimenopause. In finance, the Dow Jones is trading up 81 points, the Nasdaq down 170 points. One Australian dollar is buying 69.14 US cents.
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4: Good morning to you. Parramatta is licking its wounds this morning after being smashed by South Sydney 32-12. Mitchell Moses speechless about the shortcoming. He was hoping to celebrate in style his 250th NRL game. Bulldogs coach Cameron Serrato is defending his controversial decision to shift star centre Stephen Crichton to the 5'8" ahead of tonight's clash with the Titans. Serrato says the switch has been on his mind for 2 years.
5: No, it wasn't on a whim. He's been training there for 2 years. Over the last two pre-seasons, you know, Berto's missed some time through injury in those pre-seasons and Stephen's got the opportunity to go in there and show us what he could do. So we were really confident in his ability to play that position.
4: And Australia is taking on Paraguay this afternoon in the FIFA World Cup. The Socceroos sitting in a sweet spot. All they need to do is win or draw. That's Sport. I'm Jack Hahn.
1: That's the latest news and sport.
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9: Some fog around in the early going this morning and a partly cloudy day on the way. High chance of showers, particularly along the coastal fringe, with a medium chance of rain elsewhere. And some more showers at this stage for the weekend. 18 the top of the coast, 17 degrees for the Hunter Valley. It is 25 to 6 with more good times and great music on 2NURFM 103.7.

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1: It's 6 o'clock. Good morning, I'm Madeline McNeil. Nine Entertainment has confirmed Karl Stefanovic will leave his role on The Today Show effective immediately. Staff have been advised of the decision in an internal email following days of speculation after a controversial interview with a far-right British influencer on his independent podcast. A man is fighting for life after being shot by police in Sydney's southwest. Dusty Fitzpatrick reports.
2: Officers were called to a unit complex at Fairfield after a concern for welfare report was made. Police say they attempted to speak to a man at the unit who they allege ran towards them. One officer discharged their firearm, hitting the man in the arm and torso. He was treated at the scene before being taken to hospital in a critical condition. A critical incident investigation has been launched to look into the actions of police. Dusty Fitzpatrick, Sydney.
1: A man is being treated for serious injuries to his face after an assault in the city's southwest. Police say the 28-year-old had stopped his car at Punch Bowl when he was attacked by an unknown person. Rescue crews are scouring rubble for survivors in Venezuela after two large earthquakes struck within seconds of each other. 188 people have been confirmed dead, but that number is expected to rise. The consumer watchdog is taking action against two companies accused of sending misleading debt enforcement notices. The ACCC has started federal court proceedings against ARMA and Force Legal. Spokesperson Katrina Lowe says they were acting on behalf of various creditors.
3: Gyms, essential services like energy and telecommunications companies, education providers, health and medical providers, funeral services, a streaming service, and a transport provider, so a very wide range of debts.
1: The Albanese government's understood to be open to more changes to its proposed budget reforms. A contentious overhaul of the country's tax system has passed Parliament after last-minute modifications. The government watered down some aspects of the new rules over concern they could stifle investment. And businesses are being encouraged to give staff time off today to watch the Socceroos' crucial FIFA World Cup match against Paraguay. The match kicks off at midday. It'll be broadcast at live sites, including Darling Harbour's Tumbalong Park, as well as shown in pubs and clubs across the country. Business Sydney Executive Director Paul Nicolau says everyone deserves a chance to cheer them on.
4: People are going to go for lunch anyway, and they'll take an hour break for lunch, and then they'll want to see the game, and we're encouraging bosses to allow their staff, whether it's in the office or visiting a pub or a club or a restaurant or a cafe, to watch the game.
1: In finance, the Dow Jones is up 72 points, the Nasdaq down 145. One Australian dollar is buying 69.09 US cents.
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5: The countdown is officially on. In about several hours' time, the Socceroos will be playing Paraguay in their FIFA World Cup clash. Venues across Australia are expected to be packed out with fans in the green and gold. But Socceroos coach Tony Popovic says defender Jacob Italiano has been ruled out due to injury.
6: Jacob, unfortunately, won't be available. Yeah, I think it's an adductor injury. We don't know the extent of it as yet. We'll do some further tests in the coming days, but he won't be available for this game.
5: New South Wales Rugby League boss Dave Trodden is slamming the criticism being aimed at Laurie Daly, insisting the decision to hire Daly was not a case of jobs for the boys. And round 17, off to a disappointing start for Parramatta, downed by the Bunnies, 32-12. That's sport. I'm Jack Hahn.
1: It's 6:04. That's the very latest news and sport.
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12: Some fog around in the early going with a partly cloudy day on the way and a high chance of coastal showers with the odd chance of a few spits and spots elsewhere. Showers for the weekend and pushing through to next week with a top of 18 degrees for the coast, 17 degrees for the Hunter today. Currently at Highfields and Charlestown, 10 degrees, 9 degrees right now for you at Taro and Beresfield. Early going on the roads, obviously wet roads from overnight, but beyond that, we're kind of okay. The major roads doing all right this morning. No problems on the trains. If you've got some loved ones coming in on the Depisar flight, that one is never on time. It is coming in around 40 minutes early today. I'll be here at 7:15. Mark Rook in for Todd today for our last day on Friday. We'll catch up with Ian with the first hit of everything happening in the local newsroom next at 2NURFM.

0: time. Some great music at 2NUR FM 103.7. It's been the end of the week. A lot of Todd's Friday friends joining us today. Barry Clark on in a little bit. We'll find out what the waters are like, doing a bit of fishing. Gardening guru Scotty Sharp as well. The weekend weather with Gavin Morris a bit later on. And, of course, we'll get into the birthdays after 7 o'clock. And I believe there's actually one that's made it to the top of the list already.
1: Oh, yeah?
0: Yeah. Would you like to know who that is?
1: Could be me.
0: It could be. Let me just make a bit of a check. It actually says.
1: It says
0: Ian Crouch to NUR FM News. So,
1: that's it.
0: Mate, happy 35th birthday.
1: Thank you.
0: Doing all right.
1: Yeah. Thank you very much.
0: Not going to reveal the real number?
1: No, we're leaving that. We'll leave that where it lies.
0: All right, I'll check Wikipedia later on.
1: I don't think it's there either.
0: It's probably not there. Doing anything exciting for the day?
1: No, of course. We've got a, full day's work today, so there's plenty to do. I think we're having dinner with friends over the weekend. Yeah.
0: Okay, well, make sure it's their shout. We've
1: got a gig on Sunday night, so that'll be fun too. So it's all good.
0: The big old wheels never stop, do
1: That's
0: they?
1: Right.
0: Over
1: That's
0: there
1: all
0: at
1: good.
0: Chateau de Ian.
1: That's me.
0: In the meanwhile, what's happening in the local news?
1: Yeah, look, this has just come in the last little bit. We've got a house fire up at Tanambra at the moment. Thankfully, they've managed to contain it to a bedroom, but we understand a couple of people there, or at least one person, has suffered smoke inhalation and minor burns. Ambulances are on the way to that scene as well. And also this morning, a police operation at Musselbrook has now been ongoing for more than 12 hours. Very little is known about this at this stage, but it's up in Parkinson Avenue, and police have urged local residents to avoid the area while that continues. Also, a University of Newcastle study calls students to question the effectiveness of Australia's social media age restriction legislation. We'll have the details for you at 6:30.
0: All right, sounds good, Ian. It is 11 past 6. As we continue the good times and great music at 2NUR FM.

Right across Newcastle and Hunter, 2NUR FM 103.7. Because Friday rolls around, and up in the breakfast show, Todd does throw the Friday free-for-all. And we're going to continue that tradition this morning, because whatever's on your mind, we don't really mind. As long as you're playing nice, that's all that really counts. Let's get into some of the comments straight away on this one. G'day, Adam. I'd like to thank the listeners who provided the Facebook topics this week. It's been fun. Yeah, just a reminder on that. A couple of weeks ago, we threw up the twice-a-year thing where we say, give us some topics. It's my lazy way of saying, can't be bothered to think of anything. So if you've got something better, have Adam. We had a whole stack of them this week. So, yeah, we'll echo with Adam. Thank you, everybody, too, who provided those. Nick the Photo Man says, it's against the law to use your phone while driving your car, and rightly so. I've been test driving new cars that have no buttons, dials or switches, and everything goes through the car's center screen. How's that different from using your phone? Well, if anything, it's worse. Just changing the fan speed is complicated and distracting. It's getting ridiculous. I'm going to echo that, Nick, in one of my other roles during the week when I'm not here. I do drive a lot of different cars, a lot of different brands, I have to say. Some of them, you need to go through so many hoops on the screen just to do something simple, whether it's the air conditioning, whether it's getting your phone in, whether it's changing the radio, whatever it happens to be. Some of the brands get it right, and some of them, I think they're just trying to, you know, keep onto their phony baloney jobs by making them so complicated. Nick, I would at a base level agree with you. It's very, very dangerous, and probably, to be honest, a lot worse than just picking up your damn phone, if we're honest here. And Kathy, I've read many books in my lifetime. Just finished one of the better Australian books that I've read, although the ending is Little Hollywood. I will miss you, August and Eli. So maybe if you're looking for a bit of a good book, might be one to have a look at there this morning. Be a part of the conversation up on our Facebook page. Yes, the Friday free-for-all. What's on your mind? Let the Hunter know at 2NUR FM. I don't

0: right across Newcastle and the Hunter Valley too in URFM 103.7. All right, I have a couple of things happening a bit later. We mentioned the birthdays, they will be here, and also our gardening guru, Scotty Sharp, a bit later on as well. Of course, the big story around at the moment, the World Cup, if you've been following some of the games, couple on this morning, Ecuador won all with Germany right about now in their game. Of course, a little bit later this morning at 9 o'clock, the Netherlands have got Sweden as well, and Japan playing. But of course, at midday, the big one that everyone is watching for, Australia plays Paraguay. And even though a win or a draw should get Australia through, everyone will be wanting to see how that game goes. And of course, yes, calls once again to have the afternoon off as well. And the other game today as well, South Africa have Turkey. Of course. So we'll get into some of that a bit later as well. But I'm previewing the game, the Australia game, after 6.30. The man that normally does the A-League with us, Andrew Roberts. So we're looking forward to some of that a bit later on after 6.30 this morning. We'll check what's happening with the fishing scene with Barry Clark next to 2 in URFM.
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0: Good times, great music from the pen and piano of the late Neil Sedaka. At the top of the charts for the Captain Antonia, Love Will Keep Us Together. Quick look what's happening around the country today. If you're doing some travelling, Brisbane to the Gold Coast, rain at 21. Sydney, some showery conditions at 18 degrees. Canberra, a cold and windy 14. Melbourne, exactly the same, cold and windy and 14. Sunny in Hobart, just 12 degrees there. Adelaide, 16 today. Cross in Perth, rain at 18. And Darwin at the top end, getting to as high as 32 degrees today. For us, Newcastle of the Hunter, partly cloudy, some fog around and some showers, particularly on the coast, tops of 18 degrees. Good morning, Barry Clark. Where are they biting today?
1: Good morning, Mark. Well, we've had big seas through the week, but the estuaries have been fishing particularly well. Along both Novies and Stock and Braders waters, we've seen some really good catches of mulloway coming from there. Quite a lot of brim, Lutterick increasing numbers as well. If you're chasing Lutterick, well, certainly we've seen in Swansea Channel some really good catches coming from there. We've also seen some good brim and flathead from there as well. In the lake itself, good catches of brim, particularly around that western side of the lake. Strip mullet is probably the best bait at the moment, but we've also seen plenty of tailor coming from there and certainly quite a few mulloway as well. Inside Port Stephens, we've seen the Coltwalt, Nelson Bay, the Anchorage Marina, both been producing brim and lutterick in good numbers. If you're heading offshore, just keep an eye on the weather patterns, but through the week, we've seen some good catches of snapper coming from around Broughton Island, the dumping ground off Newcastle. We've seen good catches of brim, tailor and snapper as well. The farm off Swansea, we've seen snapper and yellowtail kingfish. Now, it's been interesting because at this time of the year, we normally don't see the schools of longtail tuna and Australian bonito, but they've been in abundance at the moment. There have really been some good catches come from these areas. Find the bait fish, that's where you're going to find these pelagic species. Now, if you're heading around the ocean rocks, be extremely careful. The seas have been up, and certainly there have been some good catches of lutterick and rock blackfish around most of the headlands, and that's where they're biting, Mark.
0: All right, thanks for that, Barry. We'll catch you again tomorrow with Greg Richard in the Saturday Breakfast Show for another look at the weekend's fishing for us. In the meanwhile, we'll get you down to the Hunter Newsroom with Ian Crouch and the Hunter News Team next to 2NURFM 103.7.

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1: Good morning, Ian Crouch with your 6:30 Hunter News update. In breaking news, fire crews have been called to a house fire at Turnambit. Newcastle Fire Command says they received several 000 calls to a single-level brick and iron roof home in Robert Street just after 5:30 to find smoke issuing from the property. They managed to contain the fire to a bedroom. All occupants have been accounted for, although there are reports at least one resident has suffered smoke inhalation and minor burns. Ambulance crews have been called to the incident. A police operation at Muswellbrook has been ongoing now for more than 12 hours. Officers were called to a home on Parkinson Avenue around 4 p.m. yesterday, with a Bearcat Riot Squad truck seen leaving Newcastle for the scene around this time. Parkinson Avenue remains closed to traffic. No other details have been released at this stage. Police have urged residents to avoid the area. A University of Newcastle study calls to question the effectiveness of Australia's social media age restriction legislation. The early snapshot finding little short-term change in adolescent use, highlighting the importance of implementation over time. Researcher Dr. Courtney Barnes says the study is an important step while the legislation is under international scrutiny.
2: This is one of the first evaluations of its kind, which is important because other countries are watching Australia closely. It provides early evidence of how these social media age restrictions are functioning.
1: Maverick MP Bob Catter made a surprise visit to Port Stephens this week to speak with experts about local shark culling. Speaking to the media, he called for the aquatic predators to go back on fish and chip shop menus. He joined a chorus of politicians calling for a shark cull after several fatal attacks. However, Hunter Surf Life Saving President Henry Scruton says using drones and jet skis have been effective so far in deterring the animals.
3: For surf life saving, we're trying to eliminate the interactions with the big fish by utilising the drones and our jet skis. They're obviously not at every beach at this stage, but that's ultimately what we're trying to do, is cover the or decrease interactions using the drones.
1: Maitland Council has made a commitment to accessibility following significant community feedback. More than 500 submissions were entered on Council's Disability Inclusion Action Plan, outlining plans for the next 4 years. As a result, Council says they'll focus on accessibility in public spaces, inclusive employment opportunities, while accessibility is considered in future infrastructure projects. Council's community planner, Holly Piney, says it's a positive step forward.
4: This plan outlines practical actions that will help people with disability participate more fully in community life, whether that's attending an event, accessing the council service, finding employment, or moving around our city with confidence and independence.
1: Retailers and small businesses in the Hunter are being encouraged to upgrade their systems to accommodate the introduction of new 2D barcodes. It's now 52 years since the first retail barcode was scanned on a pack of chewing gum, ushering in a new era of speed and efficiency at the checkout. The newer 2D versions offer nutritional information, expiry dates, and sustainability credentials. Maria Palazzolo from GS1 Australia says local retailers are well placed to adopt the technology and enable their customers to benefit.
5: For regional retailers, there's potential benefits for them in being able to rotate their stock a lot faster by being able to capture things like, you know, use-by dates. And also, you know, smaller retailers are in a much better position to pivot to change. They're very innovative and forward-thinking to ensure that they're capable of scanning 2D barcodes at point of sale.
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1: Knight star Dane Gagai has announced he will return to the Broncos next season. The centre made his NRL debut for Brisbane in 2011, playing 7 games before joining Newcastle in 2012. Coach Justin Holbrook says he hopes to make Gagai's last season with the Knights one to remember.
6: He's so competitive. You know, there's someone you can always rely on out there, and that's the way he plays, and that's what he brings to a team. So, as I said, he wants to, you know, want to finish the season really well with us before we worry about next year, and we'll do that.
1: The Newcastle Falcons men's and women's basketball sides are looking for a clean sweep this weekend for their doubleheader with the Manly Warringah Seagulls and the Penrith Panthers. 6'3" US import Mia Heidi will give the women some extra height, while freshly signed Nova Castri and Trace Evans will bring some local firepower to the men's. Evans has told NBN the hometown crowd brings motivation.
7: I've been in this stadium since I was, I don't know, 8 years old, running around, watching my mum play, watching my sister play, watching the older boys play, and that's definitely a dream to play here in front of a home crowd.
1: Meanwhile, the Maitland Mustangs will take on the Central Coast Crusaders and the Hills Hornets. And the Newcastle North Stars will head south this weekend to face off with the Melbourne Mustangs. The North Stars hold a sturdy lead in the table, while the Mustangs have ground to gain in fifth. And now you're up to date with the latest 2NURFM Hunter News.
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12: All right, across Hutter Waters this morning, southeasterly winds around about 10 knots, seas below a metre, and we have a southeasterly swell around 1.5 metres today. High tide is about to hit now at 1.3 metres for you there, and the baths above Newcastle and Merriweather back open today. Some fog around, some cloudy conditions beyond that, and some showers again for the coast. Should be still getting some rain elsewhere though as well today. More showers across the weekend with tops of 19 for the coast. 18 degrees for the Hunter Valley, 9 degrees right now for you by the lake at Warners Bay, also 9 degrees at Heatherbrae. Hunter roads are accident-free, not a lot happening really, just the regular trouble spots. In fact, even the Link Road looking good at the moment. Top of the M1 is okay, some slow conditions getting onto off the Hexham Bridge. Once you're through it, you seem to be okay. Trains and planes looking pretty good. Mark in for Todd for the next couple of hours till 9 as we continue times of great music on 2NURFM 103.7.

to NURFM 103.7, Penny Lover from Lionel Richie. And a lot of concerns about Lionel at the moment after leaving the stage in the opening night of a tour in the US overnight in the middle of the concert, and dancing on the ceiling was happening, and he sort of ended up sitting down on the stage and singing some of the song from there. Did another song on the piano and thought, yeah, no, I'm out, can't continue with the show, and thought it would be off for a little while, but reportedly off to hospital after leaving the stage and not returning. So concerns for Lionel this morning. Obviously a story that one will be keeping an eye on, that's for sure. Birthdays up in a little bit, and of course the big game for the World Cup, the Socceroos with Paraguay at midday today. We'll take a look at that game with Andy Roberts, see his thoughts on whether the Socceroos will finish second or third in the group after this afternoon's encounter. We'll get into some of that next at 2NURFM.

0: Good times and great music at 2NUR FM 103.7. The World Cup happening, and today and the weekend, the group stages wrap up, and the questions will all be looking at the Australian team, the Socceroos, this day at midday, whether they will, well, how far they will escape out of the group stage. Will they finish second or third? And one individual that's got his keen eye all over that is Andy Roberts. Andy, as always, a pleasure to catch up with you. It's been a while. Hope you've been well. This group stage is all very interesting. You sort of get as much points as you can. The top two teams advance. The top eight of the teams that come third will. And Australia is sort of, they're not placed too terribly in terms of escaping into the knockout round, are they?
1: Yeah, certainly, Mark. Nothing brings a nation together like a FIFA World Cup. And, you know, the lads have got this important game today against Paraguay. The Socceroos are ranked 25 in the world and Paraguay is ranked 37. But they're going to have to create some history today, Mark, because they've never beaten a South American nation at a FIFA World Cup. So a lot riding on it. They've got the expectations of the country and the match that's going to stop the nation today at 12 o'clock. So the boys are primed for it. I think that Coach Tony Popovich, there's been calls for him to start regular captain Matty Ryan in goals. Possibly bring Luke Harrington in at the back and start Connor Metcalf and Nestori Iraconda up front, the two goal scorers from the first game against Turkey.
0: So if you're in a situation like this, I know every game is important because everybody wants to win and momentum and all that, but when you're looking at a tournament scenario and these last games in the group stage count, I mean, what's going through the minds, you think, of some of the players in both teams, and certainly Australia, who have got a big chance of getting into securing second place, which gets you a better run than if you're third?
1: Yeah, the Socceroos are where they want to be, Mark, at this point in the tournament. You know, they were saying that after the second game they wanted 3 points. They got that unexpected win against Turkey, highly ranked European nation. And Turkey are going home and the Socceroos are still there. So, you know, it's a lot riding on it. It's a young team. It's the second youngest Socceroos team in history. And if they get through this group stage and get on to the next phase, the round of 32, they could be drawn against the likes of Iran, even New Zealand or Belgium in the round of 32. So, first things first, let's get the result. And I'm sure they will. I'm very confident the boys are up for this match and they'll get at least a draw or even the win that they deserve and move on to the round of 32.
0: Yeah, and again, not to get ahead, as you said, but I think a bit of a dream scenario because they will play one of the Group G teams later on. Of course, that's either Egypt, Iran, Belgium or New Zealand. That group is all up for grabs. But I think, wouldn't a dream scenario be to advance here and then face New Zealand down the track? Wouldn't that
1: be...
0: That'd be a great one. And then, of course, down at the end, maybe England. But one needs to not get ahead of oneself. Playing for that coveted second position today against Paraguay. And both teams had a win and a loss. So it'll be very interesting to see how they go there. And I believe to advance, it's either a win or a draw will get them through guaranteed. And I think to mathematically, if they have to lose by more than two or something. So pretty decent chance to escape forward. So a little bit of momentum riding on their side there, Andy.
1: Yeah, there is. And, you know, the boys are really up for it, Mark. And, you know, the expectations of the nation are behind them. The team can feel it from afar. And there's so many Socceroos supporters in the United States at the moment. There's over 20,000 supporters supporting the Green and Gold, the Green and Gold Army, as they call themselves. And it's just a wonderful occasion, and I'm sure the boys will get the job done and make Australia proud.
0: All right, we will see what happens later this afternoon. Eddie, as always, your perspective on soccer is welcome, and thanks for your time. We'll catch you next time.
1: Look forward to it, Mark. Thank you.
0: There he is, Andy Roberts, on the chances of Australia advancing forward. We know they really should advance forward, but big game against Paraguay in that Group D stage from midday today at 2NUR FM.
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0: good times, great music at 2NUR FM 103.7. Mr. Lou Reed, some 70s gold and walking on the wild side this morning because Ian Crouch from the Hunter Newsroom, he kind of does that every day of the week.
1: Yeah.
0: Mate, he eats, sleeps, breathes it. Man, how wild are things in your world these days?
1: Pretty wild, yeah. Lots going on.
0: Yeah, a cup of chamomile tea and a good lie down.
1: Yeah, something like that.
0: That sounds amazing, actually.
1: Yep. It's a very exciting life I lead. Up at 3 a.m. and, wander in.
0: There's nothing great about that. I make no secret of it. And I keep, because the weekend, because we know that Todd Sargent back next week, and the weekend, every time my phone has any sort of notification, I have a look over, is it him? Is it him saying he's not coming back? It's like, oh, thank goodness, it's anybody else.
1: Yes.
0: It's amazing.
1: Yes, yeah. I could appreciate that. That's good.
0: Why don't you swap with Ollie? She can do permanent early starts and you can sort of come in a bit later.
1: No, I'm happy with
0: that. You're happy with that? You love it, though.
1: Yeah, it's where I want to be.
0: Excellent.
1: It's a place to be. If you're going to do radio news, you can do it the front of the day.
0: All right, and then get to the chamomile tea and the lay down afterwards.
1: That's right, something like that.
0: Mate, lots happening, though, in the Hunter Newsroom today.
1: Yeah, look, one person has suffered shock and minor burns after a fire broke out in the bedroom of a Tanambit home this morning. Also today, young Newcastle Knights player Jermaine McEwen has pleaded guilty to low-range drink driving and getting behind the wheel while suspended. And Hunter Minister Yasmin Catley says the new Newcastle Entertainment Centre will host 160 events a year once it's open. Details coming away soon at 7:30.
0: All right, thank you for that, Ian. Maddie McNeil and a national news update on the way. With new laws to usher in on July 1, attempt to curtail supermarket price gouging, and earthquakes in Venezuela have claimed the lives of 188 people. Details on those stories with Maddie in the next couple of minutes. Partly cloudy with some showers today. Tops of 18 degrees. 2NUR FM.

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1: It's 7 o'clock. Good morning. I'm Madeline McNeil. More than 3 months after the Great Western Highway was closed at Victoria Pass, construction firm Seymour White has been awarded the contract to repair the key road. Major work on a new bridge structure over Mitchell's Causeway is set to begin next month, with the vital transport link expected to reopen by mid-next year. State Roads Minister Jenny Aitchison says crews will be on site within weeks.
2: They'll be bringing personnel on site, and I'm really pleased that we're working with Seymour White. They bring extensive experience in this area. They've worked in Central West previously. They've also worked on significant projects in New South Wales, including the Sydney Gateway, the M12 motorway, and also on the M1 to Ramp.
1: Channel 9 and Today host Karl Stefanovic are parting ways, effective immediately. The move follows days of controversy over an interview on Stefanovic's independent podcast with a right-wing British commentator. Nine Entertainment says the company and Stefanovic have agreed it's no longer possible for him to host both the Today Show and his podcast. A man is in a critical condition in hospital after being shot by police in Sydney's southwest. Officers were responding to a concern for welfare report at Fairfield when the incident unfolded. They say they attempted to speak with a man who then ran at them. One of the officers shot the man in the arm and torso. At least 180 people have been confirmed dead after two earthquakes rocked Venezuela. Nine's US correspondent Lily Greer has the latest.
3: More than 1,500 people are injured and at least 250 buildings have been damaged. Early estimates have the death toll of this natural disaster exceeding 10,000. But we won't know the true extent of the damage or the casualties for some time. Rescue and recovery missions could be lengthy and complex, with entire apartment buildings brought down to their foundations. Rescuers were forced to try and save people in the dark overnight, so today they are making the most of the daylight hours they have. The clock is very much ticking for survivors still trapped beneath the rubble. In the United States, Lily Greer.
1: More than a day after fire broke out in a southwest Sydney storage facility, crews are still working to fully extinguish the blaze. Firefighters have worked for a second night at Chipping Norton, removing the building's metal siding to get inside and knock down the flames. A stretch of Governor Macquarie Drive remains closed. The federal government's not ruling out further changes to its budget reforms after a contentious overhaul of the tax system passed Parliament. Labor watered down some aspects of the new rules over concerns they could stifle investment. In finance, the Dow Jones has closed up 71 points. The Nasdaq closed down 118 points. One Australian dollar is buying 69.1 US cents.
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4: The boss of the New South Wales Rugby League has slammed the personal attacks being launched at Blues coach Laurie Daly. The Origin great has been under fire since the Blues' heavy loss at the MCG in Game 2. David Trodden says the criticism has now gone way too far.
5: A lot of the stuff that's been directed at Laws has been really personal, really unwarranted, and really disappointing, quite frankly. He doesn't deserve that, either as a person or as a coach, and it's really hard to comprehend why that's happening.
4: The Socceroos' pathway to progression is pretty simple today. A win or a draw will be enough for the boys to progress. Australia would then play the runner-up of Group G, which contains Egypt, Iran, New Zealand and Belgium. That would be next Saturday morning. And round 17 of the NRL continues tonight. The Bulldogs up against the Titans. Plus, in the F1, a heat warning has been issued ahead of the Grand Prix in Austria. That's sport. I'm Jack Hahn.
1: 7:04, that's news and sport.
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9: All right, some fog around parts of the region. Lifting off, though, to a partly cloudy day. High chance of showers along the coastal fringe and a medium chance elsewhere. So more rain across the weekend with tops of 18 for the coast, 17 degrees for the Hunter Valley today. Currently, Katara South, 10 degrees. Also 10 degrees for you right now at Abermain. Hunter Roads, reasonably well, considering very wet conditions from the overnight rain. Up at Hexham, there's fine conditions there. Top of the M1's looking pretty good. Heading greener in and around the Hutter Expressway. That is okay. No problems at this stage from Gilleaston Heights on towards Maitland Rail. Western Abermain and Neath, they're pretty good for the run down towards Maitland Road at Cessnock. And Lake Road down to Leggetts through Mulberry and on to Freeman's Waterhole. All good for the run into the M1 today. G'day, Mark in for Todd for the next couple of hours as we roll another hour of good times and great music at 2NURFM 103.7.

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And your chance to tell the Hunter about what's on your mind today. Yes, the Friday free-for-all. We love to roll out on a Friday morning. So we are going to have a crack at it this morning. Let's have a look. And Margie, you just thrown a photo up. Probably not from today, but it kind of looks like you and your dog just enjoying some of the sights across Merriweather Beach. It looks pretty good. And Gaynor says, many school canteens closed every day due to a lack of volunteers. It's offering to year six students to assist if the canteen possible. When I was in year six, I helped in the canteen. Gives the students experience and builds some confidence as well. Well, look, if that's down to that, I suppose they kind of have to, don't they? Anne says, could people please realise that the yellow painted hatch spaces between disabled car spaces are there to allow people with mobility issues to exit their cars, not as a convenient extra car space? We'll throw another couple here. Oh, Linda, driving to the gym this morning, and we got to the car park, just had to look up at the lyrics to the song that we were playing at the time, Midnight at the Oasis by Maria Muldaur. I was like, did she just say, send your cabal to bed? Yes, that is in the lyrics. Send your camel to bed. It makes you wonder, doesn't it? Be a part of the conversation. Find us on our Facebook page and have a crack at it. What's on your mind today? As long as you're playing nice, it's all good. At 2NURFM 103.7.

0: Good times, great music at 2NURFM 103.7. Super quick reminder of a couple of things that are on the way after 7.30. We'll get your weekend sorted out. Amanda will be in with Weekend Extra. She'll do the double duty a bit later on to remind us of what she has for you after 9 o'clock today. Also, our gardening guru, Scotty Sharp, will step into town at 8:15, hopefully getting us into the garden over the weekend as well. And in the next couple of minutes, we'll check out the birthday box at 2NURFM 103.7.
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In the key of D, it's You Might Think from the Cars, the 2NURFM 103.7. Cloudy today, some showers around, and tops of 19 degrees. As we open up the birthday box for Friday, June 26, 2026. Happy birthday to Roger Lundy of Fishing Point, turning 82 years. Happened just once in a life, so good on you there, Roger. Arlie Martin at Tingara Heights. Happy third birthday, Arlie. Lots of love from Gemma and Granddad. Bo Fletcher at Warners Bay. Happy eighth birthday for you, Bo. Lots of love from Mum, Pop and all the family. Duncan Richards of Maitland, turning 56 today. Lots of birthday love to our Duncan Donuts from your wifey, the Avs, Dano and their families. Also, Hamish Wibberley at Glendale. Happy sixth for you, Hamish. Have a great day. Love from Nanny and Pop. Karina Wade Phillips from Cardiff South. Best wishes today. Close to the big 50. Love from your family and friends. Ruby Crow at Tadambit. Good on you, Ruby. Nine today for our beautiful granddaughter. Hope your day is as special as you are. Lots of love from Nanny and Granddad. And Wendy Ward at Maitland. Happy birthday, Wen. Lots of love from Dunk and Tash. And a wonderful birthday with your brekkie friends and furry friends, Hunter and Mitzi. A couple of folks that are or would have been celebrating birthdays today. Yeah, very interesting figure was Colonel Tom Parker, manager of the King Elvis Presley, would have been celebrating today. And from the US, singer Billy Davis Jr. is 88. From England, Georgie Fame, keyboard player and vocalist there, is turning 83. And Chris Isaak from the US, he is turning 70 today. All of the rest of you, though, not the famous folk, but those we mentioned are into the draw for our birthday box prize. Chance to take yourself and three friends to the cooking school in the Hunter Valley. And that sounds like a fantastic day. If you're having a birthday this month, even if it's past, doesn't matter. You've got a couple of days to get yourself into the draw. We're told announcing the winner of the birthday box about mid next week as we wrap up June. Anyway, get up to our website, find yourself into the draw at 2NURFM.com.au.

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Yeah, you want Calypso? From time to time, we got that as well. At 2NURFM 103.7. You want local news? Well, Ian has got that in the next couple of minutes. Everything from the Hunter Newsroom. After that, Amanda will join us. We'll find out what is happening across the weekend with Weekend Extra. A little bit later on, Kev will be here with On This Day, and we'll take a look at the weekend weather in full with Gavin Morris. That's coming a bit later this morning as we continue the good times and great music at 2NURFM.

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1: Good morning, Ian Crouch with your 6:30 Hunter News update. In breaking news, fire crews have been called to a house fire at Turnambit. Newcastle Fire Command says they received several 000 calls to a single-level brick and iron roof home in Robert Street just after 5:30 to find smoke issuing from the property. They managed to contain the fire to a bedroom. All occupants have been accounted for, although there are reports at least one resident has suffered smoke inhalation and minor burns. Ambulance crews have been called to the incident. A police operation at Muswellbrook has been ongoing now for more than 12 hours. Officers were called to a home on Parkinson Avenue around 4 p.m. yesterday, with a Bearcat Riot Squad truck seen leaving Newcastle for the scene around this time. Parkinson Avenue remains closed to traffic. No other details have been released at this stage. Police have urged residents to avoid the area. A University of Newcastle study calls to question the effectiveness of Australia's social media age restriction legislation. The early snapshot finding little short-term change in adolescent use, highlighting the importance of implementation over time. Researcher Dr. Courtney Barnes says the study is an important step while the legislation is under international scrutiny.
2: This is one of the first evaluations of its kind, which is important because other countries are watching Australia closely. It provides early evidence of how these social media age restrictions are functioning.
1: Maverick MP Bob Catter made a surprise visit to Port Stephens this week to speak with experts about local shark culling. Speaking to the media, he called for the aquatic predators to go back on fish and chip shop menus. He joined a chorus of politicians calling for a shark cull after several fatal attacks. However, Hunter Surf Life Saving President Henry Scruton says using drones and jet skis have been effective so far in deterring the animals.
3: For surf life saving, we're trying to eliminate the interactions with the big fish by utilising the drones and our jet skis. They're obviously not at every beach at this stage, but that's ultimately what we're trying to do, is cover the or decrease interactions using the drones.
1: Maitland Council has made a commitment to accessibility following significant community feedback. More than 500 submissions were entered on Council's Disability Inclusion Action Plan, outlining plans for the next 4 years. As a result, Council says they'll focus on accessibility in public spaces, inclusive employment opportunities, while accessibility is considered in future infrastructure projects. Council's community planner, Holly Piney, says it's a positive step forward.
4: This plan outlines practical actions that will help people with disability participate more fully in community life, whether that's attending an event, accessing the council service, finding employment, or moving around our city with confidence and independence.
1: Retailers and small businesses in the Hunter are being encouraged to upgrade their systems to accommodate the introduction of new 2D barcodes. It's now 52 years since the first retail barcode was scanned on a pack of chewing gum, ushering in a new era of speed and efficiency at the checkout. The newer 2D versions offer nutritional information, expiry dates, and sustainability credentials. Maria Palazzolo from GS1 Australia says local retailers are well placed to adopt the technology and enable their customers to benefit.
5: For regional retailers, there's potential benefits for them in being able to rotate their stock a lot faster by being able to capture things like, you know, use-by dates. And also, you know, smaller retailers are in a much better position to pivot to change. They're very innovative and forward-thinking to ensure that they're capable of scanning 2D barcodes at point of sale.
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1: Knight star Dane Gagai has announced he will return to the Broncos next season. The centre made his NRL debut for Brisbane in 2011, playing 7 games before joining Newcastle in 2012. Coach Justin Holbrook says he hopes to make Gagai's last season with the Knights one to remember.
6: He's so competitive. You know, there's someone you can always rely on out there, and that's the way he plays, and that's what he brings to a team. So, as I said, he wants to, you know, want to finish the season really well with us before we worry about next year, and we'll do that.
1: The Newcastle Falcons men's and women's basketball sides are looking for a clean sweep this weekend for their doubleheader with the Manly Warringah Seagulls and the Penrith Panthers. 6'3" US import Mia Heidi will give the women some extra height, while freshly signed Nova Castri and Trace Evans will bring some local firepower to the men's. Evans has told NBN the hometown crowd brings motivation.
7: I've been in this stadium since I was, I don't know, 8 years old, running around, watching my mum play, watching my sister play, watching the older boys play, and that's definitely a dream to play here in front of a home crowd.
1: Meanwhile, the Maitland Mustangs will take on the Central Coast Crusaders and the Hills Hornets. And the Newcastle North Stars will head south this weekend to face off with the Melbourne Mustangs. The North Stars hold a sturdy lead in the table, while the Mustangs have ground to gain in fifth. And now you're up to date with the latest 2NURFM Hunter News.
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11: All right, if you're heading to the water today, southeasterly winds about 10 knots, seas below a metre and a 1.5 metre swell from the southeast today. High tide, we've got that at the moment with a low on the way at 11 o'clock this morning. Partly cloudy conditions with some fog around, lots of fog into the valley around Brankston and Singleton at the moment, and some coastal showers with a medium chance of rain elsewhere. Tops today of 18 for the coast, 17 degrees for the Hunter Valley today. Currently by the water at Blacksmiths, 10 degrees. 9 degrees right now for you at Lochinvar. Hunter Roads, as we mentioned, the fog, that's kind of getting you into the valley this morning towards Singleton, around Belford, Brankston area. Beyond that, though, most of the Hunter's roads are looking reasonably quiet. Not a lot happening on the major roads. Of course, the usual standout at this time of the morning is the Link Road from the M1 towards Minmay Road, the roundabout. Once you're through that, you are fine. All good for the run south on the Doyleson Motorway. Also, the M1's looking pretty good for the making way on in Morisset. No problems there. And we're A-OK around Maryville, around Hannell Street on the run into Hunter, King, Parry and Steele. It's 23 to 8. G'day, Mark in for Todd for the next 90 minutes up until 9 as we continue the good times of great music at 2NURFM 103.7.

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Amanda's in with Weekend Extra in a couple of minutes. But first, though, we're on the Facebook page today. It is the Friday free-for-all. We kind of just ask you what's on your mind, so let's get into some of those. Warren, good morning to you there. Look, is no splitting bills still a thing? Is it just the restaurant being lazy or they don't know how to use their system? Yeah, I don't understand. I know there are some point-of-sale systems that might be a bit whatever, but in 2026, seriously, we can't split a bill. We can't, you know, people don't want to just go equals because, you know, someone might have some table water for their drink and someone might have a bottle of Dom Perignon, not going to pay for that for you. So it just makes it awkward. I'd be honest, I'm at the point where if you're not splitting a bill, I don't go there. And I think more of us should do that, to be honest. You'd not be able to explain why in 2026 we can't do it. And g'day, Paul. And yes, absolutely agree with this too. Not playing the Australian National Anthem at the opening of the new wing of the War Memorial was an absolute disgrace. Yeah, you would have to think whoever was behind that for the firings should commence immediately. Yeah, a big national event for something of such significance like that. The new wing looks fantastic from what we've seen, but no national anthem? Yeah, no, thank you. And Peely saying, look, God, we're not playing an off Dolly Parton. We played her around this time yesterday morning. So you can't have the same people all the time. But, yeah, no, Dolly still gets a bit of a run around as well. Anne says, look, have a great Friday and weekend. To all those in a bubble, it will burst soon. Okay. What sort of bubble? Anyway, be a part of the conversation. Some interesting stuff up there this morning. It is the Friday free-for-all. It is on our Facebook page at 2NURFM.

0: Good times, great music, and a super memory from Fogarty and Creedence. Have you ever seen the rain? Bit of it around this morning. But let's find out if that will impact and to what extent it will impact some of these big weekend events. Weekend Extra with Amanda McCreed. Now, you were out and about yesterday at the university for the graduations, everything there, and you all came back very, very drenched.
1: Yes, we went there and we got soaked, and then, yeah, we came back wet as well. So that was fun.
0: Well, for what it's worth, I actually had to stay right here because when we're out there, someone has to be here to make sure that everything – and I just gladly volunteered for that role because of the weather.
1: Well, you did a good job panelling, so thank you.
0: I did a good job staying dry, comparatively speaking. You've kind of got your eyes on the World Cup at the moment, haven't you?
1: Oh, well, I do, because today you've got to make sure that you cheer on the Socceroos. They're taking on Paraguay from 12 o'clock. So there are plenty of venues that will have it up on the big screen. So, make sure you check out your local one.
0: Of course,
1: or watch it on TV.
0: In terms of the sweep that we've got internally here, the fourth team that I have are actually 2-1 Ecuador against Germany, and they need to win, not tie. They need to win to advance forward. So about 5 or 8 minutes left in that. So I'm fingers crossed I can get another team over the line. Lots happening, though, and we're going to start with Morissette.
1: Yeah, Morissette Chill Out kicks off at midday tomorrow at Morissette Showgrounds till 9 tomorrow night, then again on Sunday from 12 till 8. It's a free family event featuring a spectacular fire show, rides, gourmet food and market stalls, as well as chilled live music. You can bring your own picnic rug and chairs, and dogs on leads are welcome. And Newcastle Repair Cafe is on from 10 till 12:30 tomorrow in the Hunter Multicultural Communities Hub at Waratah. 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Now, if you're into off-road racing, Milbredale Mountain Classic is on all weekend as racers battle it out for the title of Champion of the Mountain. 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Newcastle is on again tomorrow. 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You can drop in's a welcome, but if you'd like more details, head to thelockup.org.au. And if you're a big fan of the Back to the Future movies, all
0: yes.
1: three are showing in King Street, Newcastle tomorrow. You can see online for tickets and times. I love Back to the Future.
0: Yeah, look, a lot of people poo-poo the third one, and I don't know why. I know because it's different. It's a Western, but it's amazing.
1: Well, interestingly, I watched all three recently, and I thought that the third one wasn't that good. But having watched it, I really enjoyed it. The second one I didn't enjoy as much, and initially I liked that one.
0: Isn't that weird? Because that's kind of like I suppose till recently, that was universally thought of as the best one.
1: What?
0: But then people went, well, the first one, because it's the first one.
1: The first one's the best.
0: But the second one does that weaving where we go back in time and we've got 3-4 storylines happening at once.
1: Yeah, but then I think the second one, they make them up to look older and
0: it's because it's the future.
1: I know, but it was just a bit naff.
0: It was amazing.
1: But
0: the concept of the movie marathon, though, I mean, it sounds good on paper, but gee, they're a hard slog.
1: Yeah, well, it's not so much a movie marathon. You can choose what movie you want to go to.
0: That's true.
1: Or you can go to all three. But I don't know. You may get a discount. I don't know.
0: I don't know.
1: So worth checking out.
0: We're wondering to see. The people that they go in at the start of the first one, they look, we're all cheered up, ready to go. And the third one, they're like, ugh.
1: Oh, I'm dying.
0: Anyway.
1: Yeah, grab a big tub of popcorn and a lot of coffee, I suppose.
0: And a chance to get into nature too.
1: Yeah, if animals more your thing, Gumnut Valley Alpacas Winter Open Day is on this Sunday from 10 a.m. at Butterwick, just near Wallalong. 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See gumnutvalley.com.au for info. Also on Sunday, Lake Macquarie Live Steam Locomotive Society has their monthly public ride day at Edgeworth. The park opens around 9:30 with steam and diesel miniature trains on elevated and ground level tracks. Rides start at 12:30 and run till 3:30, weather pending. Hopefully the weather will be all right. I did it for my birthday and I love it. loved it.
0: Oh, there
1: I'm
0: you
1: big
0: go.
1: Kid. 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And just a reminder for our footy tippers, Sunday afternoon it's another home game for the Knights as they come up against West Tigers at 4:05 at McDonald Jones Stadium.
0: All right, lots happening there, Amanda. Thank you so much.
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0: some classic Phil at 2 and URFM 103.7, 5 to 8. And time to check in with the bloke that, of course, as we know, is having a birthday today. And Ian, the celebrations down on the Hunter Newsroom, I can almost hear them from here. Everyone's vibing up for you.
1: Oh, yeah, right.
0: It's all go, isn't it?
1: Yeah, it's all go.
0: What have they got planned for you down there? Do you know? Is there a secret surprise?
1: No. No? I don't know. It's all a surprise.
0: They'll just have some news stories for you to read.
1: That's what they'll do. Which is all I really want.
0: That's a start, isn't it? It's a good day. Anyway, mate, enjoy the birthday today. Talking to you again after this, so mate, have a great one.
1: Thank you.
0: What's happening in the Hunter newsroom?
1: Well, plenty going on in State Parliament over the last 24 hours. Hundreds of landholders impacted by a proposed transmission line corridor from Walker to Bayswater in the Upper Hunter have attended State Parliament for the tabling of a petition. It's prompted a very lively debate, I might add, as well. We'll have some details about that for you shortly. Also this morning, three people have been assessed for smoke inhalation after a fire broke out in the bedroom of a Tanambit home this morning. And more accessible infrastructure and exclusive and inclusive employment opportunities are the main focus of a new Maitland Council plan. Details soon at 8:30.
0: All right, thanks, Ian. And as a reminder, you can stay up to date online anytime at the 2NURFM Hunter News Facebook page. Have a look there this morning. National news with Maddie McNeil and co. in a couple of minutes. Latest on the World Cup and also earthquakes in Venezuela claiming the lives of nearly 200 people. 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
1: It's 8 o'clock. Good morning, I'm Madeline McNeil. Karl Stefanovic has thanked his free-to-air audience for 21 years of support after Nine confirmed he's leaving the business. In a statement, Nine Entertainment says the company and Stefanovic agreed he could no longer host both Today and his independent podcast following the release of an interview on the podcast with far-right British influencer Tommy Robinson. In a video posted online, Karl says he doesn't know what he's going to do, but he'll figure it out.
2: I didn't get the chance to thank my free-to-air audience for 21 great years. So thank you for riding the ups and downs. You have my thanks and you have all of my love.
1: An investigation is underway after a woman's body was found at an aged care facility in Sydney's West. Emergency services were called to the Rudi Hill site after the 84-year-old's body was discovered. A 53-year-old woman, believed to be known to the older woman, was arrested at the scene. Communities in the Central West now have a timeline for the reopening of the Great Western Highway. The state government's awarded a repair contract to engineering firm Seymour White. Construction on a permanent fix at Mitchell's Causeway is due to begin next month. The key route over the mountains is expected to reopen in the second half of next year. The Albanese government's understood to be open to more changes to its budget reforms. Its contentious overhaul of the country's tax system has passed Parliament after last-minute modifications. Treasurer Jim Chalmers says it isn't uncommon for changes to be made to big reform packages.
3: We were really up front on budget night, that we knew that there was more consultation to do. And that's been the case. And we've been working through that in a considered way, a methodical way, to make sure that as these implementation details and next steps are announced, that we get it right.
1: An audit has found one-third of fuel retailers are failing to fully comply with measurement regulations. The National Measurement Institute has tested about 3,000 pumps across the country. More than 4% of tested bowsers dispensed less fuel than what was displayed on the pump. And updated national guidelines have been developed for doctors treating workers exposed to silica dust. The new framework gives GPs a clear roadmap to screen for occupational lung diseases like silicosis. Dr. Ryan Hoy says the program will help save lives by finding cases earlier.
4: So there's a wide range of workers that are actually exposed to silica. So the guidance actually provides a really good structure for doctors to follow, which includes doing an annual review and then a CT scan about every 3 to 5 years.
1: In finance, the Dow Jones closed up 71 points. The Nasdaq closed down 118 points. One Australian dollar is buying 69.08 US cents.
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5: Parramatta is searching for answers this morning after being thumped by the Bunnies 32-12. The Eels making 17 errors and missing 36 tackles. Coach Jason Riles says with those stats, it's not surprising they were smashed.
6: You won't beat a Park football team doing that. So that's the reality of where we're at the moment, and we need to keep working hard to turn it around.
5: Bulldogs coach Cameron Serrato is defending his controversial decision to shift star centre Stephen Crichton to the 5-8 ahead of tonight's clash with the Titans. And Australia is taking on Paraguay this afternoon in the FIFA World Cup. The Socceroos sitting in a sweet spot. All they need to do is win or draw, and they have a ticket to Texas to continue on in the World Cup. That's sport. I'm Jack Hahn.
1: It's 8:04. That's the latest news and sport.
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12: Some cloud cover, still some fog in parts of the Hunter Valley this morning. We are looking for some showers, particularly along the coast, and a medium chance of rain elsewhere. Now let's get to the rest of the week. Well, for the weekend, I should say, showers for Saturday, Sunday, slight showers for Monday. Tops of 18 for the coast, 17 for the Hunter Valley. It is 11 now for you at Mayfield West, also 11 degrees at Curry. Onto the roads, just starting to build up a little bit. Link Road's still fairly busy. Morisset getting onto the M1 might take a little bit to get through there. Some localised delays through Swansea in and around getting onto the highway from Belmont Street. Beyond that, you're okay for the run south of Swansea, past Murray's Beach, etc., etc. And no dramas around Bennett's Green at the bottom of the bypass. That's fine. Along King Street, we're seeing some delays from Parry getting across Stewart Avenue today. No problems for the run in from Hannell Street. We're good around Green Hills. No major problems around Brankston on the Hunter Expressway. And Melbourne Heights and Wollombi Road, seeing some delays, though, on the run in towards West Avenue and then through to the shops at Cessnock today. G'day, Mark in for Todd for the next hour. It's all right, we're back to normal next week. In the meanwhile, we'll catch up with our gardening guru, Scotty Sharp, in the next little bit. Kev with On This Day as well, as we continue the good times, the great music with Richard Marks now at 2NURFM.

0: Good times, great music at 2NUR FM 103.7. Mark in for Todd for the next little bit. Still to come on the run-up towards 9 o'clock, Gavin Morris will take us through some of the weekend weather for you. Amanda will be in again in a little bit. She's a triple threat on Fridays. She'll be in with some of the things that she has for you between 9 and midday. And our gardening guru, who we always like to catch up with on a Friday as well, and the occasional host of Gardening Talk back on a Monday afternoon, Scotty Sharp, good morning.
1: Good morning. I'd like to call it a guest appearance, but it's not even really that, is it? It's just every now and again.
0: What about a special guest appearance?
1: Special. Yeah, I don't like the word special. That doesn't describe me too well.
0: Okay, so just back to like guest. It's like, look, Judy has the week off. Yeah, we found some other bloke out. in the streets. Well, you'll do me.
1: that's a true descriptor. Gavin Morris is going to have some good news, I hope. We've just had some rain. The gardens are just perking up again. The grass, after looking, a little bit crispy and, dry and just a little bit weather-beaten and cold, it's having a little bit of a perk up as well. So, yeah, good news from Mr. Morris, I do hope, over the weekend. The other thing that the rain helps as well at this time of year is people have put in their deciduous plants. They're starting to plant their new season roses, and there's just nothing better than the rain falling down from the sky. It just soaks in. It's nice and gentle. I've always thought you can go out there with the hose and, sit out there for half an hour, in the deck chair and water a plant, but it's just different, isn't it? It just doesn't soak in. So, yeah, good news about the rain. Mate, a couple of really interesting plants that I am always... It always interests me about these plants. Poinsettia, I mean, we usually, see that around Christmas time when it's absolutely hot, blazing hot. People love it in their house for Christmas. But winter is actually its time to shine. And at the moment, you'll see it out in people's gardens with the beautiful big, red, bright red leaves that they get on there surrounding the little yellow flowers that they get. So it's actually not a bad plant for the garden, poinsettia, very prunable. It does have a sap about it, so if you are pruning it, always just wear some long clothes and gloves and don't get the sap on you. But not a bad little plant to have in the garden. You're probably not going to get them at the garden centre at the moment, unfortunately, because it is a winter plant. But they do look lovely at this time of year. Another thing just to be wary of in the garden, all your frangipanis are now actually dropping their leaves and yellowing off. Make sure you rake those up. Get them off the ground, especially if you've got grass there, because it'll just do a lot of damage to the grass underneath your frangipani tree. You also don't want that rust spore that they get to sort of jump into the ground and, come back up next year. So get the rake out, do that. And if you can find a poinsettia, a really nice plant to actually have in the garden and keep pruning down to a little size, it'll give you great colour at this time of year.
0: Yeah, that's the trick, isn't it, mate? Some of these things, they look fantastic when they're on the plants and on the flowers, but once they hit the ground, it's like you need to get rid of them like yesterday.
1: There's all sorts of monster trees out there that, we've used as indoor plants, et cetera, et cetera. But once they go in the ground, they do take off and become a little bit like, Kong and Godzilla fighting in your garden. So, always be careful. Always be ready to pull something out if it's starting to look a little bit crazy and mangy in the garden.
0: All right, Scotty, have yourself a fantastic weekend. We'll look forward to hearing what you have to say with Todd next time around. And when, of course, you once again become a special guest host of Gardening Talk. Back, hope it's soon.
1: Please stop it.
0: There he is, a gardening guru, Scotty Sharp, with us on 2NUR FM 103.7.
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8: Born on this day, German aircraft designer Wilhelm Messerschmitt.
9: Hungarian-born actor Peter Lorre.
10: You imbecile! You bloated idiot! You stupid fatter! You...
9: The manager of Elvis Presley, Colonel Tom Parker. Australian soprano June Bronhill. Australian test cricketer Newcastle's Gary Gilmore. American actor Chris O'Donnell. Italian motorcycle racer Max Biaggi. American singer with Berlin, Terry Nunn. And English singer Georgie Fame. Get away. Making history, June 26, 1790, the bulk of the ships of the Second Fleet arrive in Sydney Cove with a large cargo of much-needed food. 1830 saw the death of King George IV of Great Britain at the age of 68. 1843, Hong Kong is proclaimed a British Crown Colony with Sir Henry Pottinger as the first governor. 1906, the first Grand Prix motor race is held over 2 days at Le Mans in France. 1923, Newcastle City Council agreed the colours of emerald green and cinnamon brown would be adopted as the colours to be worn by Newcastle representative football teams in honour of the All Newcastle 35th Battalion AIF. 1937, the Duke of Windsor, formerly King Edward VIII, marries American divorcee Wallace Simpson in France. 1977, Elvis Presley made his last public appearance at the Market Square area in Indianapolis on Colonel Tom Parker's 68th birthday. 1979, Muhammad Ali retired as heavyweight boxing champion at the age of 37. 1980, Richard Thorpe won the design competition for the new Parliament House from 329 entries. 2006, American billionaire Warren Buffett donates almost $31 billion to the Bill and Melinda Gates Foundation, uniting the world's two richest people in a bid to fight disease, reduce poverty, and improve education.
8: 2013, Kevin Rudd was returned as Prime Minister when Julia Gillard called for a leadership vote.
11: It is rare that a person is given a second opportunity to lead one of the major political parties of Australia.
8: And finally, born today, June 26, 1956, American singer Chris Isaak. I'm Kev Calloway. This is 2NURFM's On This Day.

0: good times and great music. Mr. Chris Isaak is part of On This Day. Kev, back on Monday with another On This Day and in the drive show there as well. And Amanda, welcome back for you. You're a triple threat today.
1: I am.
0: Sing, dance, act. Oh, no, just three appearances with us instead.
1: Yeah, and an appearance at the Bullenbush tonight. Just throwing that one in.
0: Wow, that took till you opened your mouth. And
1: it is from
2: traffic, tolls, trains, no thanks. Fly direct from Newcastle Airport. Convenient parking, seamless check-in, and over 250 flights a week. Easy, local, sorted. That's the Newey way.
0: Dance acts. Oh, no, just three appearances with us instead.
1: Yeah, oh, yeah. And an appearance.

0: traffic, tolls, trains, no thanks. Fly direct from Newcastle Airport. Convenient parking, seamless check-in, and over 250 flights a week. Easy, local, sorted. That's the Newey way.
1: It was my niece's 16th birthday yesterday, so happy birthday, Annie, and we're going to spend tomorrow with her. So.
2: Has someone warned the family that you'll be spending your time with her?
1: She knows what to expect.
2: All right, she's all of a sudden busy.
1: And she just got her L's, so look out. I think I'll be teaching her to drive at some point as well. So
2: this will be the first time that you've done the training with someone?
1: No, I started by teaching my stepson, so I did the first bit of it, and then he decided that he was going to drive manual, so I got my husband to teach the rest, and that was all.
2: Now, as someone that has never done that side of it, like, is it scary? Did you find it scary being the L teacher?
1: Interestingly, I thought I would be sort of highly strung like I am normally.
2: Wow. That's a stretch for the imagination, isn't it?
1: But I was a lot calmer. I was a lot calmer than I thought I would be, and I think I was a pretty good teacher.
2: Wow, gee, that'd have taken some of my money on that one.
1: Yeah.
2: By the sound of it, yours too.
1: Yeah, I know. So, no, I think I did a fairly good job, and I got into the difficult stuff to begin with so that when he was, you know, on the road later, he just had to drive.
2: I reckon you had plans and you had, like, sheets and notes made out.
1: No, we just drove around sort of the quiet streets of Macquarie Hills, and I just kept saying, got him to keep doing three-point turns and parking and all that kind of thing. And, get hard stuff first.
2: Well, okay, well, that's a strange one for me, because I thought the complete opposite of that would have rang true.
1: Yeah, me too.
2: Obviously not. All right, what is happening after 9?
1: Oh, I've got a massive day, actually. Arden Obelia is coming in. She's got 3 movies for us, and we may be giving away a movie pass. Asking on Facebook, who locally should be 2027 Australian of the Year?
2: Kev?
1: That's what he said as well. I said, you can't nominate yourself.
2: It's usually that's what she said, but that's what he said.
1: He said that, and also I asked Shane, our boss, and he said the same thing. Not Kev, he said himself. I'm like, you can't. No,
2: you can't.
1: No. So somebody local that has done something amazing, we'd love to know what that is. Also, key things to know before donating to charities. Lindsay Carr is stopping by. We've got law advice and boating tips. So much going on today.
2: Oh, sounds good. Amanda's in after 9 with all of that. In the meanwhile, we'll get you down to the Hunter Newsroom with the birthdaying Ian Crouch next at 2 NURFM.

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1: Good morning, Ian Crouch with your 8:30 Hunter News update. Hunter Minister Yasmin Catley says the new Newcastle Entertainment Centre will host 160 events a year once it's opened. Dubbed the Newcastle Arena, the centre will hold 12,000 people and is expected to inject $400 million in economic benefits over a decade. $14 million has been committed in this week's state budget to planning. The centre is expected to cost $499 million and create 610 construction jobs and employ 133 people once it's up and running. Hundreds of landholders impacted by the proposed transmission line corridor from Walker to Bayswater in the Upper Hunter have attended state parliament for the tabling of a petition. It calls for the New England Renewable Zone to be scrapped, with landowners along the route saying the line would impact agricultural and firefighting operations, with the petition garnering more than 22,000 signatures. National's Deputy Leader Kevin Anderson told Parliament the concerns have been ignored.
2: What we're seeing here is a government that is completely ignoring the rights and responsibilities of regional New South Wales. What we are seeing here is a government that cares very, very little about what happens in regional New South Wales.
1: Meanwhile, Premier Chris Minns seized on an article published in the New England Times, which claims local councils haven't been approached about a coalition plan to scrap the REZ and all wanted to go ahead.
3: Has caught local councils that host the res by surprise.
4: Consultation.
3: With none of them consulted before the announcement. Wow. And all wanting the economic lifeline to proceed. Wow. Mr. Speaker.
1: Three people have been assessed for smoke inhalation after a fire broke out in the bedroom of a Tanambit home this morning. Fire crews from Maitland, East Maitland and Taro, along with an RFS crew, were called to the single-level brick and iron home on Robert Street just after 5:30. They took about 30 minutes to extinguish the fire and ventilate the house, with the blaze contained to the bedroom. The cause of the fire is not known at this stage. Australia's social media age restrictions show limited early impact, according to new research conducted by the University of Newcastle. The study followed 408 adolescents aged 12 to 17 before and 3 months after the introduction of the Social Media Minimum Age Act 2024. Researchers found more than 85% of adolescents under 16 continue to use unrestricted social media platforms. Lead investigator Dr. Courtney Barnes says policy alone is ineffective.
5: The findings may also suggest that policy approaches alone aren't enough. They may also need to be paired with other strategies that address the reasons why adolescent social media use may become problematic.
1: More accessible infrastructure and inclusive employment opportunities are the main focuses of a new Maitland Council plan. The 2026 to 2030 Disability Action Plan has been finalised, shaped by more than 500 pieces of community feedback. Council's community planner Holly Piney says they'll do better moving forward.
6: Creating a genuinely inclusive Maitland is a shared responsibility and requires collaboration between council, businesses, community organisations, government agencies and residents.
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1: The Newcastle Knights are gearing up for their Round 17 clash with the West Tigers at McDonald Jones Stadium on Sunday. It follows a tragic 42-22 defeat last time they faced the Tigers back in Round 6. Coach Justin Holbrook says he hopes Newcastle's second clash with the side comes with a different ending.
7: Yeah, back in Round 6, that was probably one of not our better performances, that's for sure. Again, credit to the Tigers, played really well that day, but yeah, we didn't really give ourselves a chance and we were pretty poor in nearly all areas of the game that day.
1: In the Shoot Shield, the Hunter Wildfires look to go back-to-back for their Round 10 clash with the Warringah Rats on the Northern Beaches tomorrow. It comes after a narrow 24-21 victory over Southern Districts last weekend. The Wildfires currently sit 7th in the standings, while Warringah dominate the table in 1st. And Adamstown Rosebud will take on Lake Macquarie City this Sunday for Round 16 of the Women's NPL League. The Buds enter on the back of a monumental 3-0 victory over Broadmeadow Magic, marking their first match all season where they opened the scoring and kept a clean sheet. Rosebud head coach Martin Slade says his side must maintain the same intensity and effort from round 15.

0: And the winning numbers in Powerball are 1, 6, 20, 21, 26, 28 and 29, and the Powerball is 19. And now you're up to date with the latest 2NUR FM Hunter News.
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6: Partly cloudy today with some shower activity along the coast. Speaking of the coast, those winds from the southeast today, about 10 knots, seas below a metre, and a southeasterly swell around 1.5 metres. Low tide on the way at 11 o'clock today with tops of 18 for the coast, 17 degrees for the Hunter Valley today. Right now we've hit 12 degrees by the lake at Warners Bay and also at Toronto, 11 degrees for you at Raymond Terrace. Hunter roads have been reasonably well this morning, which is at that part of the day where you'd expect it to be kind of busy. It sort of is around the M1, John Renshaw Drive there. East Mayland all the way towards Green Hills. We're seeing delays there. Once you pass that, though, you're fine for the run towards Beresfield and Hexham. Lochinvar through the speed camera, we're seeing some delays there. Also, with the roadworks on Wallumbye Road, that's got traffic a little bit held up today. Around the East Lakes, Jules, traffic is pretty slow. Around Warmer Avenue, into the school there. Also, some delays on the highway, making your way from about the lagoon all the way through to Floraville Road. So we're talking Belmont North there. It's seeing some delay up towards Belmont North, seeing delays. No problems heading the other direction towards the Central Coast and Sydney. G'day, Mark in for Todd for the next 20 minutes or so. And we'll catch up with Gavin Morris in the next couple of minutes. Get a decent look at your weekend weather. In the meanwhile, the good times and great music roll on with Sixpence Done the Richer and Kiss Me at 2NUR FM 103.7.

0: Good times and great music at 2NUR FM 103.7. As always, we wrap up our breakfast show with a look at the weekend weather. We do that, of course, with Gavin Morris, who was on his way back from a local government conference in Canberra. We've sort of seen you down there this week, Gavin. It looks like the tables were turned a little bit on this one.
1: They were. We became the protesters, which was fantastic. 537 councils coming together to fight for funds that belong to the community. They belong to us. Typically, 1% of taxation revenue is distributed among, you know, local councils in the form of grants. And that has been shrinking over the years back to less than 0.5%. So our funds have been shrinking, but the responsibility of local government has been increasing. So we're being asked constantly to do more with less, and that has really challenged a lot of councils. Newcastle Council is really healthy. It's a solid council. We do very well because of a lot of things, but, you know, we've got our challenges as well. It's been a very tough 12-month period with the war increasing diesel costs and the land slip at New Lambton and the big fires there at Mayfield. Lots of other challenges that we have at the moment to remain in slight surplus, to stay out of deficit. But other regional councils, the threat of going under, Mark, and that is not good. I mean, some of these remote communities, if they lose, you know, their local council, if they collapse, all of those basics that you get, like garbage removal, rates, roads and rubbish, all those kinds of things, you know, they disappear. Of course, you know, there's no rates, but then those basic services are lost. So, yeah, it's a really challenging time for councils around Australia at this point, Mark.
0: Yeah, it's got to be tricky for them, particularly those ones that have those greater areas geographically and even locally. Cessnock, for example, has a massive area, a massive footprint, and you've sort of got to get out to all of those people, and just with the rubbish removal as one example. So, yeah, for those councils that have really got a massive footprint, we can see why the push is on there to try and sort of resurrect some of the shift in where funds go. In the meanwhile, we are looking at some more rain across the weekend, Gav.
1: Yeah, that's right. This never-ending flow of showers again has returned. Coastal showers is driving in thanks to some very consistent easterly winds, dropping temperatures down around about a 10-degree mark on the coast, then up into the mid to high teens generally each day with the cloud, then a bit of blue, then the showers, then on, then off. Coming through. There is a bit of a wet weather system coming through next week, inland rain returning around Tuesday. But for, you know, coastal communities, the flow is happening, and the deeper inland you are, the bigger the blue gaps there and the less frequent the shower activity are pushing through. But again, really quite consistent. So don't get caught out. Be prepared for it. So, yeah, heading into another weekend. I left Canberra at about 4:30 this morning, dodging the fog and the ruse to try and get home for the Socceroos. So dodge the ruse to see the ruse kick off at midday today, Mark.
0: All right, mate, that sounds fantastic. Enjoy the last little bit of the trip home, and we'll look forward to hearing you in a week from here with Todd again, mate. Appreciate it as always.
1: Excellent. Have a great weekend.
0: All right, there he is. Well, weatherman, he is Gavin Morris with your weekend weather and a bit of local government stuff as well this morning at 2NUR FM 103.7.
2: Your latest weather in time for the weekend with Gavin Morris. Things are really heating up at Glendale Warehouse, the Hunter's number one destination for heating this winter. 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See the huge range at Lake Road, Glendale. 2NUR FM 103.7.
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Good times, great music at 2NURFM 103.7. Look, a little bit of housekeeping before we get you up to the National News Desk with Maddie McNeil and Co. Charlestown at Hillsborough Road at the bypass. The car is broken down in one of the lanes there, so keep that in mind if you're travelling through. Now, there was an unauthorised protest on the trains on the Hunter Line. That has been all cleaned up, so trains back to normal, but keep in mind there might be some delays on the Hunter Line after that unauthorised protest at Sandgate, so we'll keep an eye on that throughout the day for you as well. Amanda's in after 9 o'clock to take you right through for the morning and early part of the afternoon. And Todd back in the Breakfast Show next Monday from 6. In the meanwhile, more good times and great music on the way. It's the Eagles at Hotel California at 2NURFM 103.7.

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1: It's 9 o'clock. Good morning, I'm Madeline McNeil. The actions of police are under investigation after a man was shot in Sydney's southwest. Officers were responding to a concern for welfare report at a Fairfield unit block. They say they attempted to speak with the man before he ran at them. One of the officers then shot him in the arm and torso. Assistant Commissioner Brett McFadden says the officers were standing on a narrow balcony when the incident unfolded.
2: The charging was towards a young female officer who was going backwards. And at that stage, she has discharged her firearm, hitting the 27-year-old male.
1: A woman has been found dead at an aged care home in the city's west. The 84-year-old's body was found inside a building at the Rooty Hill site overnight. A 53-year-old female, believed to be known to the older woman, is in custody. Nine Entertainment has confirmed Karl Stefanovic is leaving the business amid the fallout from an interview with a violent far-right influencer on his independent podcast. His guest, British activist Tommy Robinson, has previously been convicted of assaults and harassment and was previously banned from social media platforms for calling for racially motivated violence. Another $20 million is being rolled out to support businesses affected by the closure of the Great Western Highway. The key road's been closed at Victoria Pass for more than 3 months. The contract to repair it has now been awarded, but it's expected to be another year before it reopens. Roads Minister Jenny Aitchison says additional grants will be available through the Reconstruction Authority.
3: Grants to businesses in Mount Victoria, Hartley, Little Hartley and Hartley Vale will increase from $10,000 to $25,000. And eligible businesses in Lithgow, Oberon and Blackheath will now be able to access grants of up to $10,000.
1: The federal government believes criticism of its contentious tax overhaul will dissipate as time moves on. The Greens helped Labor pass its legislation to rein in capital gains and negative gearing concessions. The government watered down some aspects of the new rules over concerns they could stifle investment. And businesses are being urged to give staff time off to watch the Socceroos match against Paraguay. The crucial game kicks off at midday and it'll be broadcast at live sites, including Darling Harbour's Tumbalong Park. Business Sydney spokesperson Paul Nicolau says all workers deserve a chance to cheer our side on.
4: I think this is a great way for employers to work with their employees and give them some time together to celebrate this momentous occasion.
1: Checking finance, the Dow Jones closed up 71 points. The Nasdaq has closed down 118 points. One Australian dollar is buying 69.01 US cents.
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5: In the FIFA World Cup, a stunning defeat. Germany going down to Ecuador 2-1. Here's the moment on SBS that the small South American team claimed victory.
6: Today, they were required to beat the four times champions of the world. And from behind, they did beat Germany.
5: Later today, Australia taking on Paraguay. That game kicking off at midday. New South Wales Rugby League bosses are rubbishing claims that Laurie Daly was given the Blues coaching role in a case for jobs for mates. Round 17 of the NRL continuing tonight. The Bulldogs taking on the Titans while the Roosters will battle Brisbane. Day one of the test between England and New Zealand. The Kiwis fall for 361 and a heat hazard warning has been issued ahead of this weekend's F1 in Austria. That's sport. I'm Jack Hahn.
1: It's 9:04. That's the latest news and sport.
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12: Good morning. It's a partly cloudy day with high chance of showers along the coastal fringe, a medium chance elsewhere. Top should reach 18 for the coast, 17 for the valley. Overnight temperatures falling to between 6 and 9 degrees. Tomorrow there's also a high chance of showers along the coastal fringe and medium chance elsewhere. Same story for Sunday. At the moment it is 11 degrees at Cessnock, 13 at Carrington. It's 9:06 on 2NURFM 103.7.

0: mercy.
1: Great song. 14 past nine, Mark Williams, Show No Mercy. Hello, Amanda McCreed on 2NURFM, covering the Mark Rourke Morning Show for one more day until things go back to normal next week and everyone is where they're supposed to be. And for this Friday morning, we're throwing everything at you. We're talking about the pros and cons of charity donations shortly with Paul Bird. Arden Obelia is also in this hour to discuss the latest movie releases. Lindsay Carr will have your weekend covered with Arts News after 10. And we've got some tips on family law and boating coming up later this morning. Also, nominations for the 2027 Australian of the Year are now open. And so we're asking, is there anyone locally who you think deserves the title of Australian of the Year and why? I threw out the question around The Office and the consensus seems to be Mark Hughes. He's done amazing work with the Mark Hughes Foundation, raising awareness and funds with his Beanies for Brain Cancer. And he's also just made a massive donation of $18.9 million to the University of Newcastle. It's the biggest donation in the history of the uni and that will directly fund over 70 scientists working towards a cure for brain cancer. So he's extremely deserving of the Australian of the Year award. But maybe you have another person in mind who does some amazing work in our community. If so, jump on our 2NURFM Facebook page and let us know.
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0: 2NURFM, good times and great music. Amanda McCreed for your morning. And with the end of the financial year fast approaching, you may be thinking about making a tax-deductible donation to a charity. Well, before you do that, Paul Bird, author of Be the Change, has some things we should be aware of before making a charitable donation. Good morning, Paul. Your book looks at the charity sector in detail from your vast experience working across homelessness, mental health, disability education and social enterprise. Can you give us a brief overview of how the charity sector works in Australia?
1: Yes, and it is, acknowledging it is complex. There are 63,000 registered charities, so it is a bit of a minefield. So the charity sector tends to work in service silos. So you've got, as you say, charities that work in homelessness or charities that work in mental health. The challenge we have today is that no one of these issues is the same issue. So many people, you know, are a result of a number of these things. So the book does try and explain the cause in terms of what it is, why it occurs, and how people can take some action.
0: Well, you suggest that before donating, people should question where their money is actually going to, because it's not always where they think. Can you explain what you mean by that?
1: Yeah, so most charities were started because they want to reduce or end something. And you need to really look at how charities are achieving their whole purpose. Most charities operate on the basis of delivering activities, but we need outcomes to be achieved. So I would always look for the charity to have a program logic or a theory of change and demonstrate they can actually achieve longitudinal outcomes with the people they support.
0: Well, how do we know if our charitable donations are tax deductible, and in what circumstances are we not allowed to claim?
1: Yeah, so not all of the 63,000 charities have gift deductibility status. So it is worth checking on the website whether they have DGR1 status that we is issued by the tax office. That enables donations over $2. But the only way to do is check that on the website or check it through the ACNC website. So ACNC is the Australian Charities and Not-for-Profits Commission.
0: Well, how can we work out what charities are going to make the biggest impact and which ones to avoid?
1: Yeah, I think the first thing to do is really find the cause that you feel passionate about. We all, as human beings, want to help others. The book says we can do that on a crisis level, and Australia is incredibly generous, especially around crises. But the crises are getting worse. So I encourage people who read the book to get involved a bit more in the cause, but try and work through early intervention and prevention and those charities that try and produce evidence to change the system. Because at the end of the day, we have to change the policies and the systems that perpetuate these issues. So it's not easy, and that's why I did the book, to help your listeners navigate what they can actually achieve.
0: Well, there are so many different types of charities. So where's the best place to start when you're deciding who to donate to?
1: I think, again, go find the cause that you feel really passionate about or are connected to, in somebody that you know. I've got a chapter on how to look for a charity, what things to look for, and things like, can they demonstrate their purpose? Do they work in partnership with others? Because often there's so many charities, are they actually comparing, are they swapping evidence to try and avoid to reinvent the wheel? So there's a number of factors that I would look for in picking that charity.
0: Okay, well, Paul Bird, thank you very much for sharing your knowledge with us. We really appreciate it.
1: Thanks for the opportunity.
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2: Traffic, tolls, trains, no thanks. 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

0: to in your RFM Good Times and great music. We do it, R&J Stone. 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
0: On the waters, winds are southeasterly at about 10 knots. Seas below a metre with a southeasterly swell of a metre and a half. The weather is partly cloudy with a chance of showers, and low tide is at 9 past 11 this morning. Right now it's 13 degrees at North Arm Cove, 14 at Warners Bay. It's 9:30. Coming up, Arden Obelia is in to talk about the latest movies on 2NURFM.

0: Newcastle Hunters 2NURFM 103.7. Amanda McCreed for the Mark Rourke Morning Show. Now, we missed her yesterday, but she's here today to tell us all about the latest movie releases. It's Arden Obelia. Hello.
1: Hello.
0: Lovely to have you. Now, superhero fans will be happy with this first one, Arden, starring Australia's very own Millie Alcock.
1: This is the latest film in DC's rebooted cinematic universe following last year's Superman. The film follows Zara Colley, Superman's cousin, travelling the galaxy in search of revenge. Along the way, she crosses paths with the notorious bounty hunter Lobo, played by our favourite Jason Momoa, who looks set to bring plenty of chaos to the story. Supergirl looks like a perfectly fine addition to the DC universe. While it's not anything particularly revolutionary, the visuals are still solid, the action looks entertaining, and Jason Momoa's Lobo is definitely something to talk about. It feels like a fairly standard superhero film that follows a lot of familiar beats. If you're a DC fan, there's definitely enough here to get excited about, but for everyone else, this might be something to wait and see on. Here's a little peek.
2: You know, I'm just worried that you're not going to find your stride here if you keep going off-world all the time, Kara. I'm worried you're not going to find your people.
3: Yeah, well, that's the thing, Clark. I have no people. But look, almost by definition runs out.
4: What can I do?
5: The Brickens carry the antidote on that person.
0: It looks actually quite good, the trailer.
1: Marvel or DC?
0: Yeah, me, Marvel or DC? I like both, but I'm more of a Marvel girl, but this looks good. I was always a Supergirl fan when I was a kid. I love Supergirl, so it's going to be good, I think. And Millie Alcock, she's an amazing actress, so she's doing a lot of great things. She's in, if you don't know who she is, she's in Game of Thrones, the dragon one, the latest one anyway. And that it's really good. And she's also in Upright, so worth checking out. Okay, the next one we've got is a nice drama with Glenn Rothen.
1: A new Scottish comedy drama, actually, directed by and starring Brian Cox alongside Alan Cumming. The film follows two estranged brothers who are brought back together after nearly 40 years apart, returning to their family's whiskey distillery in the Scottish Highlands. As old wounds resurface, they're forced to confront the past and decide what the future of their family's legacy will look like. Glenn Rothen looks like one of those warm, character-driven dramas that relies more on his performance over big twists or spectacle. The Scottish setting is beautiful, and the chemistry between Brian and Alan seems like the film's biggest strength. It may not reinvent the wheel, but it looks heartfelt, charming, and like the kind of movie that's happy to take its time. If you're after explosions and action, this one probably isn't the one for you. But if you enjoy stories about family, forgiveness, and second chances, this one might be worth seeing in cinemas. Here's Glenn Rothen.
6: Nice to have you back, Donald.
7: Sure.
8: My wee brother, it's been nearly 40 years since you left for America. You're a devious wee bugger, Donal. Getting the distillery valued behind my back.
9: We all make mistakes, Dad.
6: This distillery is the heart of this village.
0: It actually looks good as well. They've got some good ones this week. Yeah. They're great actors, so I'll be keen to see that one. Now, lastly, the Minions are back with a new movie for the kids.
1: Yeah, one for the kids and maybe for the grown-ups who remember the early days of the Minion craze with a bit of love. Minions and Monsters is the latest adventure from Illuminate, bringing everyone's favourite yellow trummer backers back to the big screen for another round of chaotic fun, bizarre adventures and plenty of that slapstick comedy. Now, I have to admit, this one hit me with a bit of nostalgia. I still remember dressing up as a Minion with my cousin to go see the earlier films, so it's sweet to know that kids still get to enjoy the yellow guys today. Minions and Monsters looks exactly like what fans would want. It's colourful, energetic, silly, and packed with that kind of visual gags that younger audiences absolutely love. It doesn't seem to be trying anything particularly new, but honestly, it doesn't need to. If you've got younger kids in the family, or you're feeling a little nostalgic for the Minion mania of the 2010s, this looks like a fun trip back to the cinema.
6: So you need monsters for your movie. You gonna like this? I know the scariest monsters. Don't be scared, though. They're such good guys. Just try not to look too delicious.
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0: It looks like a lot of fun. Actually, I haven't seen all the Minions movies, but I watched the trailer for this and I thought, you know what? I could watch that without having to have seen the other ones. So it looks really good. I think it's a good one for the families.
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0: Thanks, Arden. If you'd like to win a double pass to see one of these movies or something else showing in town, give us a call right now on 49216 216. 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

0: 13 to 10. Green Limousine, The Bad Loves on 2 and URFM 103.7. Congratulations to Claire Mitchell from Stockton. You've won a double pass to the movies. We'll give you another chance to win next Thursday on 2 and URFM. Amanda McCreed for your Friday morning. And if you're looking for something to do tonight, Alliance Française de Newcastle is having a special French Friday film night at Event Cinemas Katara. From 6 p.m, you can browse the Little French Market in the foyer, grab some French treats and artisan goodies before settling in for the 7 p.m. screening of The Stranger, presented in French with English subtitles. For more details on this and other local events, visit the community events calendar at 2nurfm.com.au. And stay tuned, Lindsay Carr is joining us at 25 past 10 with more activities for this weekend.
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Coming up for the coffee break, we've got a famous group of brothers who have written some beautiful songs, not just for themselves, but for plenty of other people. 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